0: by the Melbourne Symphony Orchestra, conducted by Geoffrey Tate. You're listening to ABC Classic. It's 9:30. Now, I don't want to say anything about the score, but just to let you know that when the result of the soccer match between Norway and England is resolved, then a piece will be played from the winning nation. First of all, though, here's Megan with news about Front Row, and then some Elena Katsuchanin.
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Elena Katchenin with her, just this gorgeous cheer that she has, her three short pieces for clarinet. Deborah DeGraff playing with Tonya Lameau. Now it's 24 minutes to 10. Daniel McGrain will be with you from 10 o'clock. Now, just to let you know about what's happening from next weekend, Danielle will be doing Weekend Breakfast for a few weeks as I fill in for Russell Torrance. Russell is taking a little bit of long service leave. And Russell is actually going back to Scotland with his family, which is very, very exciting for him. So I'll be doing mornings for, I think it's 5 weeks. So you'll have Danielle for 5 weeks on Weekend Breakfast. And all I can say is I'm going to miss you, but you can hear me on mornings. And here's a piece to say sorry and see you over on mornings. Here's Johann Strauss. You're floating down the beautiful blue Danube.

Johann Strauss Jr. taking you down the beautiful, the blue Danube, and playing that music, the Queensland Symphony Orchestra, conducted by Vladimir Ponkin. Marion, thank you so much for texting in to say that you're in Beechworth, that gorgeous part of northern Victoria, northeast Victoria, and you're currently baking Zachertorte. Ooh, can you text some through? And you're about to go to Vienna, actually, to celebrate your mum's 80th birthday. Have a wonderful time, Marion. Send some photographs. Now, the match has finished. I'm not going to tell you, I am going to tell you through music who won. So I'm not going to say right now, but just a strong spoiler alert. Switch the radio off now or mute it. Come back in 4 minutes. These are the people who won. Was it Norway? Was it England? Spoiler alert, spoiler alert.

Continuing the spoiler alert for the Norway-England match. And that was to celebrate the winner of that match, the Pomp and Circumstance March. And that particular version, the Grimethorpe Colliery Band playing the March number one here on ABC Classic. Spoiler alerts earlier over. You're safe to listen now and hope you have fun watching the match a little bit later on. Now, your luxury programmer, Claire, who also works on mornings, so I'm looking forward to working with Claire after, in a, not next week, but the week after, from the 20th. There, that's clearer. Anyway, Claire has found out that the first concert of the Rolling Stones took place on this day in 1962 at the Marquee Jazz Club in London. So to celebrate, here's some more Grimethorpe Colliery Band, and they are playing Ruby Tuesday.

Celebrating the first concert of the Rolling Stones, which took place on this day back in 1962, Ruby Tuesday, Michael Jagger, Mick Jagger and Keith Richards, and played there by the Grimethorpe Colliery Band. How great was that? Now, of all the audiences in all the world, I know that it's you who may have been at that concert. Were you?

0: Vivaldi, part of Vivaldi's Mandolin Concerto in the key of C, and playing also in the key of C, Alla Tolkacheva, with the group Arte Mandoline. Now, it's coming up to 10 o'clock. Daniel McGrain with you until 1 o'clock. Danielle will be with you for the next few weeks as well as I go over to mornings from the 20th. So I hope that you'll be able to join me there. Have a lot of fun with Danielle. I know you will. Have an excellent day. It's nearly 10 o'clock.
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3: Good morning to you. Thank you, Ed. I'm looking forward to keeping your chair warm for a little bit on weekend breakfast here on ABC Classic, but also very excited to hear you during the week. How lucky am I to get to tune in and hear Ed every day. I really enjoyed that trip to the Hebrides with Felix Mendelssohn. So I was thinking, why not let Mendelssohn take you somewhere else? And then I thought, how about Italy? Now, he actually spent 10 months traveling the country. He went from Venice to Rome, stopped off in Bologna and Florence along the way, and ended up in Naples. And he saw all sorts of things while he was there. He saw the coronation of Pope Pius VIII and the Holy Week Festival in Rome leading up to Easter. And he composed this symphony while he was there, his fourth. This is the first movement.

Felix Mendelssohn traveling Italy. He was there for 10 months. Surely he had a great time. If that music is any indication, the first movement from his Italian Symphony No. 4 in A Major, Tasmanian Symphony Orchestra, conducted by Sebastian Lang Lessing, bringing you that joy this morning here on ABC Classic. It's just 11 minutes past 10. It's Sunday. And now I've got Beethoven for you. This is Beethoven having just moved to Vienna. This is 1792. I tell you that year because, just to let you know, that was when Vienna was at the height of being the musical capital of Europe. So competition was fierce. Composers and performers, they were all pitted against each other for patronage, essentially. They were looking for somebody to help them, to pay, so they could create their art. So here's Beethoven basically showing off as best he can, because his livelihood actually depended on it. This is the first movement of his sonata, Piano Sonata No. 7.

Well, what do you think? Did Beethoven get the gig? Spoiler alert, his career went very well. That's Beethoven showing off in Vienna, the presto of his Piano Sonata number 7. Gerard Willems performing it for you on ABC Classic this morning. It's 19 minutes past 10, and I'm going to play you a Renaissance motet now from the Spanish Catholic priest, Francisco Guerrero. This is Regina Caeli.

A sacred sound for you this morning. The Talis Scholars, conducted by Peter Phillips, with that motet from Francisco Guerrero Regina Caeli on ABC Classic Now. Something quite introspective and pensive, I would say, from Samuel Barber. This is the Andante of his violin concerto, performed here for you by an all-American cast of greats. There's soloist Isaac Stern. He's performing it with the New York Philharmonic and conducted by Leonard Bernstein.

0: An intense moment there of all American talent. It was the second movement of Samuel Barber's violin concerto. Isaac Stern, the soloist on the violin with the New York Philharmonic, conducted by Leonard Bernstein. But after all that intensity, I thought I could bring you, well, a little bit of joy. It's going to be a beautiful night rocking on a gondola in Venice. That's just after this announcement.
1: 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From Yudaki virtuoso and composer Uncle William Barton to legendary soprano and storyteller Auntie Deborah Cheatham Fraill, Nadi Simpson, James Henry, Brenda Gifford and many more. Hear the voices of today adding their stories to the oldest continuing musical culture on ABC Classic via ABC Listen.

It's been hailed one of the world's most popular melodies. Do you love it? Belle Nuit aux Nuits d'Amour. And it's from Offenbach's The Tales of Hoffmann, featuring their soprano Fatma Saeed and mezzo-soprano Marianne Khebassa, performing with the Monte Carlo Philharmonic Orchestra, conducted by Sasha Getzel. On ABC Classic now, it's 22 minutes to 11. And I've got four, a feeling adventurous. And it's all thanks to one Emma Bardach, a mezzo-soprano he was having an affair with. Foray was in a bit of a loveless marriage. And Emma, well, she was married too, so this must have felt like a very risky thing to be getting up to. Now, Emma did eventually leave her husband, but it wasn't for Foray. Instead, it was for another French musical genius, Debussy. But according to this Foray nocturne, she definitely left a lasting impression.

she needs to be able to sing between. Now, the E that sits above middle C and right up to the B, a 12th higher than the middle C. So that is a really high range. But listen to how she does it with just, I think, such ease here in this. This is Vivaldi's Nulla in Mundo Pax Sincera.

The crystalline voice of Dame Emma Kirkby, soprano with the Academy of Ancient Music, conducted by Christopher Hogwood. That was Vivaldi's motet, Nulla in Mundo Pax Sincera. On ABC Classic Now, it is 8 minutes past 11, Sunday morning. I'm taking you to the movies, a film that came out in 1985 called Witness. Do you remember it, with Harrison Ford? And he ends up going into the Amish community to hide a little boy who is a witness to a crime. Well, Maurice Jarre composed the music for it. And in actual fact, he used a lot of synthesizers in the music, which I know doesn't seem to sort of line up with the Amish community, who are sort of don't use a lot of technology, as far as I know. But I think he felt that it really explored the otherworldliness of their life. This is a piece from his soundtrack called Building the Barn, but instead of synthesizers, this one has been rearranged for orchestra.

Adelaide Symphony Orchestra, conducted by David Stanhope. And that was Building the Barn from the film Witness, composed by Maurice Jarre. Lily, you say you really love how this builds and builds and then it's done. Just like building a barn. So clever indeed. And you know what? There were some very clever Australian performers for you there. You can hear lots more Australian performers at 6 o'clock here with Mary Nicholson on ABC Classic in Australia Plays. But at 14 minutes past 11, I think it's time I played you some Haydn. This is Haydn writing for a big orchestra, the Concert de la Loge Olympique in Paris. He'd been commissioned to compose several symphonies for them, but this one just happened to be Marie Antoinette's favourite. It's his Symphony No. 85. This is the third movement, a minuet.

It was good enough for Marie Antoinette. It's good enough for you. The third movement of her favourite Haydn symphony, number 85 in B-flat major, English Chamber Orchestra, conducted by Daniel Barenboim. Okay, I'm going to play you a nonet now. It's exactly as it sounds, a nonet. It's not an octet, it's not a septet, it's a nonet. So nine instruments. This is a piece by Samuel Coleridge Taylor. I'm wondering if you can name all of the instruments.

Could you name them all? All members of that nonet in F minor by Samuel Coleridge Taylor. That was the first movement. You had oboe, clarinet, horn, bassoon, violin, viola, cello, double bass and piano. It was the Chinique Chamber Ensemble performing it for you on ABC Classic this morning, 28 minutes past 11. Going to play you some Clara Schumann now. This is a piece she used to perform in her recitals pretty frequently. And Chopin, he heard her play this in one of those recitals and he left with the score. He was immediately entranced. It's her pièce caractéristique. This is number 4.

0: Imogen Cooper performing a Chopin favourite there from Clara Schumann from her Pièce Caractéristique, Opus 5. And that was number 4. I've got a little announcement for you now, and then I'll be back to tell you something else on ABC Classic.
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0: Now, you've actually been hearing from all of your semi-finalists across the station, little snippets and little insights into who they are. I'm going to play you one now. This is from Alice Morgan. She's a saxophonist who graduated from the Sydney Conservatorium and is now a full-time member of the New South Wales Police Band. And this is Alice talking about her saxophone, on choosing the saxophone.
2: The saxophone has an interesting kind of position in modern classical music. So it was invented in around 1840, which means that it's quite a few centuries after a lot of the standard classical instruments. And music from the Renaissance Baroque classical period wasn't specifically written for saxophone. And some people might think that that's a negative thing, but I think that it means that saxophone players have to be quite inventive about the way that they use their sound and the way that they think about repertoire for the instrument. And yes, we do tend to take a fair bit of repertoire from different instruments and kind of rearrange it so that we can play it. But I think that adds to only diversifying the range of sounds and colours that you can hear from this incredible instrument.
0: They're very wise, these young performers. That was Alice Morgan, one of your ABC Young Performance Performer Awards semi-finalists. You can actually hear her perform.

in her semi-final on Tuesday, the 11th of August. That's in Eugene Goosens Hall here at the ABC in Sydney. And you can actually get the tickets on our ABC Classic website. There are semi-finals happening in August in both Sydney and Melbourne. So you have lots of chances to come and see these brilliant young people perform. The tickets, they're only $10. And you know, after all that, I thought I better play you some saxophone. And here is somebody who actually won the ABC Young Performers Awards playing the saxophone. It's Nick Russiniello.

It's a piece called Saxo Fun. You can see what he did there, composer Rudy Redoft. And Nick Rossiniello, the soloist with the Golden Age Quartet. 20 minutes to 12 on ABC Classic now. I'm going to play you Brahms' final orchestral work. It's actually a work of reconciliation, a double concerto for violin and cello, which apparently he wrote as a peace offering to his friend, the violinist Joseph Joachim, as the two had fallen out. But apparently it did work. So the power of music, eh?

Well, honestly, you couldn't stay mad at somebody after they composed that for you, could you? Brahms' Concerto for Reconciliation, really, with the violinist Joseph Joachim. The third movement there of his violin and cello concerto in A minor. The violinist in this case was Miro Wang with Jean Vogler on the cello and the Royal Scottish National Orchestra, conducted by Peter Unjean. 11 minutes to 12. And this piece by Ross Harris was composed specifically for the New Zealand trombonist David Bremner to play. He's going to play it for you now, and it's even named after him, Bremner Aria.

David Bremner on the trombone performing a piece composed specifically for him. His name is in the title, the Aria Bremner, Bremner Aria by Ross Harris. And he performed it there with the National Youth Brass Band of New Zealand, conducted by Nigel Weeks. The next piece I'm about to play for you in ABC Classic is one that I used to sing when I was younger, but I didn't know then that Andrew Lloyd Webber wrote it as part of a Requiem Mass he composed in memory of his father, which just adds another layer of poignancy to it, because it is already a very heartfelt piece. This is his Pia Jesu.

0: Sopranos, Sarah McLiver and Jane Sheldon with Cantillation and Sinfonia Australis, conducted by David Stanhope, the PAESU from Andrew Lloyd Webber's Requiem.
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0: It is midday on Sunday. You've still got a bit of time with me. I'm going to be playing you Grieg, Enjoying Spring, some Chopin. We're going to the movies with Nigel Westlake and even a movement from one of Max Brooks' most beloved concertos. You know the one I mean. So a lot of really amazing music to play for you. Going to start this hour with an oboe concerto by a Baroque composer who became really well known for an adagio that I think we now realize probably he didn't compose it. It was attributed to him, but probably mostly written by somebody else. I'm talking about Tommaso Albinoni. This one is absolutely his, though. The second movement from his oboe concerto in D minor.

Well, apologies. There seems to be something a little bit going awry with that piece of music. It was Geoffrey Coates, what you heard there on the oboe, with Leventura London and Zach Osmo conducting the second movement of Alban O'Neill's Oboe Concerto in D minor. And I am sorry that you didn't quite get all of it. I'm going to offer you up my apologies now with this Alleluia from Eric Whittaker.

Something peaceful for your Sunday afternoon. Eric Whittaker's Alleluia and the Eric Whittaker Singers performing it for you. There's more singing in your lunchtime concert on ABC Classic today with the Tallis Scholars and their concert from the Sydney Opera House. They're going right back with music from the 12th century from Hildegard von Bingen, going through the Renaissance with Josquin des Prez, right up to today with music by Arvo Pärt. That's at 1 o'clock with Taj al-Deeb. I've got Grieg for you now. Grieg writing about last spring.

Iona Brown on the violin, directing the Norwegian Chamber Orchestra with Grieg's Væren, or Last Spring. A bit of a Norwegian moment there. And in fact, I've got another Norwegian playing for you now. I guess we're marking the fact that Norway were playing in the quarterfinal, wasn't it? Quarterfinal of the World Cup today. Now, Leif Ove Andsnes, the Norwegian in question now, the pianist, he's going to be playing one of Chopin's most beloved pieces for you now in ABC Classic, which is also a difficult one for performers. He actually describes this. It's one of Chopin's ballades, and they come in a set. He says that Chopin's ballades are mercurial, and it's up to the performer to find where to breathe, but also where to maintain momentum. And the music is full of emotional extremes and romantic grandeur. He says they are pieces you really have to live with for years and try again and again. And he's certainly done that. He performed these at the beginning of his career, I think when he was in his 20s, but then he came back and recorded them in his late 40s. That's the version you're about to hear. This is Chopin's Ballade No. 4 in F minor.

0: Well, he described it as mercurial. I think he was right in that. What a piece of music. Chopin's Ballade No. 4 in F minor, Leif Ove Andsnes, the performer, the one who said it was mercurial. Difficult for a performer, but he really tackled it. You could hear why, can't you? It just changes so frequently. Mood, tempo, style, and that's what makes it so good to listen to. You're going to the movies after this announcement.
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1: Wake up with Dawn Chorus and nature sounds from around Australia. 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

A little movie magic there. Nigel Westlake's soundtrack to Miss Potter, The Tale of Peter Rabbit. That was the one starring Renee Zellweger as Beatrix Potter. Now I'm going to play you a violin concerto from Max Bruch on ABC Classic now. And in fact, the brilliant violinist I mentioned earlier from the 19th century who was friends with Brahms, Joseph Joachim, he described this concerto as the richest and most seductive of the lot. This is the second movement.

Well, Joseph Joachim described it as the richest and most seductive of the lot. He was talking about violin concertos. This is back in the 19th century. He was friendly with Brahms, but that was the one. That was the one that stole his heart. The second movement there of Max Bruch's Violin Concerto No. 1. Ray Chen was the soloist with the London Philharmonic Orchestra, conducted by Robert Trevino. It's 13 minutes to 1 on ABC Classic Now. I've got some more strings for you, but a little bit different. There's a more of an urgency to this piece. It's Schubert's Quartet Satz.

little bit of a frenetic Schubert there. His quartet Satz, performed by Jerusalem Quartet. Now, my last piece for you is on the piano by Belchen. It's called Gnomes Homes, now on ABC Classic. And that's exactly what I think you'll think of.

0: Belle Chen performing her piece Gnomes Homes. Thanks for your company on ABC Classic this morning. I'll be back with you at 5 to tell you what's on. Until then, here's Lunchtime.
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0: Merhaba. Good afternoon. It's Taj Aldeeb here with you again. Thank you so much for giving me company this week on Lunchtime Concerts on ABC Classic. It's been an absolute delight. And thank you always for all your messages on 0437 236 777. Today, I'm whisking you into the red velvet surrounds of the Sydney Opera House for a masterful performance from one of the world's premier vocal ensembles, the Talis Scholars. Recorded by the ABC's live music recording team in October 2025. The group was founded in 1973 by their artistic director, Peter Phillips. The Talis Scholars have earned a reputation for excellence. Their purity of tone and clarity of projection are matched by the informed musical practice that has distinguished their performances and recordings for more than 5 decades now. And this concert marked their first Australian appearance since 2022 and their first performance at the Sydney Opera House in over 25 years. The programme is exploring Gregorian chants as a source of the musical inspiration across different historical eras, as well as artistic perspectives. Along the way, on this journey, we'll hear music by Hildegard von Bingen, Arvo Part, Gregorio Allegri, but first, Juan Guterres, De Padilla's Dios in Auditorium, a work

Ah, the sense of elevation that comes your way when you hear this kind of music. You heard Jazz in Adiatorium by Juan Guitares de Padilla, with also In Principle by Hildegard von Bingen. We're talking about Renaissance music that traveled and traveled and traveled. We've traveled from 17th century Mexico to the visionary world of Hildegard von Bingen, and now we'll leap forward to contemporary Estonia. Yet all three composers are drawing on the same wellspring of sacred chant. This work also makes a reference to Beginnings, composed to celebrate the 150th anniversary of Lansing College, as Saint Nicholas is also the patron saint of the college. Part collected three prayers in English from the Orthodox prayer book to Jesus Christ, to the Mother of God, and to Saint Nicholas. As you listen, the musical form of the piece follows the structure of the text. Three parts preceded by a short introduction, just like a gentle blessing of someone commencing their journey.

You just heard Triodion by Arvo Pärt for your lunchtime concert today. Coming quite close to the point of the concert where you can wander around the foyer of the beautiful opera house and maybe steal a glance over towards Kirribilli with a glass of something cold in hand. This is ABC Classic Lunchtime Concert with Talis Skolas taking the lead, Peter Phillips directing us all. Two works now, back to back, as we finish that first half of the concert with Salve Regina by Jacob Obrecht. Traditionally recited at Compline before Advent, the setting of Salve Regina by Obrecht is ending that first half with music by the greatest name in Flemish polyphony before Josquin des Prez. But before that, music from the 12th century mystic Hildegard von Bingen, O Virtus Sapientiae, the text that invites you to muse on the power wisdom carries as a central life force. It says, O wisdom's energy, whirling you in circle and everything embrace in the single way of life.

Hildegard von Bingen's O Virtus Sapientiae with Thomas Kohlers and Peter Phillips, followed by Jacob Obrecht Salve Regina. You're right here with ABC Classic for your lunchtime concert at the Sydney Opera House. Thomas or Thomas Kohlers' appearance in 25 years in that place. Peter Phillips conducting, arranging, directing. My name is Tajal Deeb. A pleasure to be here with you as always. And thank you so much for your messages on 0437-236-777. Now you got your interval time. You got your foyer experience. Here comes the highlight of this concert. Allegri's Miserere, that opens the second half. The most famous work on the program, and for a good reason. For centuries, it was reserved exclusively for the Sistine Chapel, its score kept secret under threat of excommunication. The famous anecdote tells of young Mozart, who heard the piece once, walked out and

transcribed the entire work from memory, breaking the Vatican's music monopoly overnight. One of the striking features in the series of long floating high Cs in the soprano line, likely the result of historical copying errors, but now it's inseparable from the work's mystique. Here, those ethereal notes that we're talking about were sung with extraordinary poise by Emma Walsh, giving the performance that shimmering and weightless center that you'll feel. We're dealing with Motet's antiphonal design, two choirs calling across a sacred space. Imagine that with me. It's an overwhelming place to be, usually in person. It fills you from top to bottom, and it's almost impossible to capture fully in recording. But even so, this performance by this amazing group, Talis Scholars, gives you, making it clear that Miserere remains the emotional summit of the concert.

0: Wow.
1: The singing technique that you'll need to reach that level of purity of connection. I wish Nina was here with me to teach me some singing techniques, to tell me what does it take to create such purity of tone without any strain even on the vocal cords. This is just the middle of the concert. There is a lot more to go. A tone to admire. We're talking about the Talis Scholars here. Conducted, directed by Peter Phillips in the middle of the Sydney Opera House. Here singing Miserere by Gregorio Allegri. Overwhelming sense of pleasure that takes over when you hear this music. The highlight of this concert, Miserere. Continuing the journey, Hildegard von Bingen's O Ignis Spiritus is next. But then we glide into two works by an Estonian composer, Arvo Pärt. Arvo Pärt may be separated from Josquin and Allegri by hundreds of years, but when you hear his music in this company, it doesn't feel out of place at all. His language is modern, yet his spiritual stillness feels timeless.

Your body to your soul started in the last three pieces you heard with Hildegard von Bingen, O Ignis, Spiritus Paracleti, with Arvo Part, Magnificat, and Da Pacem Domine. We've heard music spanning almost 1,000 years in this concert, and yet, one of the extraordinary things about the Taz scholars is their ability to make those centuries seem to disappear somehow. Their most recent Australian tour actually wasn't without its challenges. A late change to the ensemble meant some quick adaptation was required. The group is involved with sopranos Amy Howarth, Emma Walsh, Daisy Walford and Victoria Mitiard. You got altos Caroline Trevor and Elizabeth Paul, tenors Stephen Harold and Tom Castle, and bass Tim Scott Whitley. They were rounded out by the jump in from concert of Melbourne's Lachlan McDonald. He was asked to step in after Tim's brother and fellow bass Simon had an incident just days before the tour was about to start, which meant that he was unable to tour. Yet, you'd never know from the sound they've created here. They blend so seemingly that individual voices seem to dissolve almost into one line. Under the direction, of course, here of Peter Phillips, the ensemble continues to set the benchmark for this repertoire, bringing remarkable clarity, balance, emotional depth all at once. So as we near the end of the concert, we return to the voice of Hildegard von Bingen, the visionary, the mystic, poet and composer who left behind some of the most compelling music of the Middle Ages.

You are definitely listening in to the audience, shouting their feelings. They can't contain it to themselves, applauding Talis Skaalas as they played for you Hildegard von Bingen's O Ecclesia, followed by Josquin de Perez, O De Pré, Praeter Rerum Serium. Brought to you here from the Sydney Opera House, with pieces that are bringing us to the close of this lovely program. A remarkable music journey it has been, from the ecstatic spirituality of Hildegard von Bingen, through that serene sound world of Arvo Pärt, to some of the most exquisite polyphony of the Renaissance. Today's concert was recorded by ABC Classic team at the Concert Hall of the Sydney Opera House in October 2025, with our producer, Josinaldo Costa, and recording engineers Matthew Hiley and Andrew Edgson. My name is Tajal Deeb. It's been a pleasure sharing this performance with you today. But before we leave the concert hall, you guessed it, the Talis Skaalas are returning to the stage for a final encore. It's a beautifully judged choice. Henry Purcell's Hear My Prayer, O Lord lasts only a few minutes or so, yet it builds a extraordinary intensity. You can listen to the way the harmony grows richer and more urgent as the choir repeatedly pleads the simple text. There's also a lovely symmetry to ending the concert here. The program began with a prayer for divine assistance in Juan Guterres de Padilla's Dios in Adiutorium. Now it concludes with Purcell's heartfelt plea, Hear My Prayer, O Lord. Here's the Talis Skaalas, directed by Peter Phillips.

What a concert. Hear My Prayer, O Lord, by Henry Purcell. Just heard, sung by Talis Scholars, with Peter Phillips conducting and directing in the Sydney Opera House. Tomorrow, you've got Genevieve Lang returning to lunchtime concert, as she'll be taking you to Federation Concert Hall in Hobart for three performances with the Tasmanian Symphony Orchestra. Tomorrow, a blistering interpretation of Bartók's Violin Concert No. 2 by Veit Frang with the Bavarian Radio Symphony Orchestra under the direction of Ivan Fischer. To whet your appetite a little, here's a taste of her virtuosity in Paganini's Palpiti.

0: Palpiti Opus 13 by Paganini, that was played here by Mikhail Lifits on piano with Vilde Frang on violin. 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
2: My older brother played the piano, so there was always a piano at home. When I was little, I was very, very naughty, and I was constantly breaking things around the house. And when my mum asked me what happened, I would look down at my hands and say, I don't know, my hands are just too fast. One day, I discovered the piano. The piano is like a friend to me. It also kept my fast hands at work.
3: It's Tajal Deep here with you all the way until 5 o'clock today with Sunday Baroque starting at 3. But before that, a couple of pieces your way, starting with a piano little-known work by Elfrida André, all the way to you from Sweden.

The Piano Sonata in A Major by Elfriede Andre, that was played here by Lina Johnson. Oh, I love the piano. I'm biased. If you want to hear more pieces with the piano at the center, you can tune in tomorrow at 11 at night for a peaceful piano hour with me, Taj. But for now, there's a piece of Joseph Bologna, a real Renaissance man, with a symphony that is an excellent example of the cosmopolitan French symphonic style.

0: Symphony in G Major, Opus 11, Number 1 by Joseph Polony. My name is Taj Eldeeb, and I'll still be here with you until 5 with Sunday Baroque. Are you ready?
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0: Merhaba! It's Taj Eldeeb here with you today. I hope you've been enjoying your Sunday so far. It's been one of my favorite days of this week, or if not the favorite day. I've been here with you from 1 with a lunchtime concert that was featuring Talis Scholars today. And we'll be here all the way until 5 to delve into the Baroque era. Honestly, if the Baroque period had a passport, it would be full. Composers crossed borders in search for patrons, where performers traveling between royal courts all the time, and music itself became one of Europe's great travelers. You have a melody written in Rome, might be transformed in London. A dance from England could inspire a composer in Venice. An Italian concerto might find a completely new life hundreds of kilometers away in Amsterdam. But if you missed the Talis Scholars on lunchtime concert today, here's a bit of a taste with Thomas Talis, If You Love Me, sung by Talis Scholars.

or the ABC Classic website. We're continuing the journey with the Sunday Baroque now. Do you stop in Verona, where Evaristo Felice della Bacio was born on a day exactly like today, but in the year 1675. He built his career by traveling with music to reflect those journeys. This concerto literally means concerto for several instruments, belongs to an opus, Opus 5, to celebrate the conversation rather than the competition. So let's jump with him on his journey.

Concerto a più instrumenti for many instruments in D major opus 5 number 6 by Evaristo Felice Dalla Bacio, played by the Australian Brandenburg Orchestra. If it is your birthday today, then you share it with Dalla Bacio. Happy birthday. We're continuing the journey of the Baroque, but we're talking a little more about the Renaissance era with another guy who admired Tallis deeply, William.

Donald Nicholson on the harpsichord playing Bavan and Galliard, Sir William Peter by William Byrd. Drumroll. It is your time for your featured artist on today's Sunday Baroque, Jakub Józef Orlinski. In just a few years, Orlinski has become one of the most recognizable voices in Baroque music. He's admired not only for the warmth and the agility of his singing, but also for bringing Baroque repertoire to new audiences around the world. Before his international breakthrough, he studied at the Frédéric Chopin University of Music in Warsaw and later at the Juilliard School in New York. Away from the concert platform, he's also an accomplished breakdancer. Yes, breakdancer, an unusual combination of artistic forms that reflect his belief that Baroque music should feel very alive, very physical and full of movement. And we'll hear him first in one of Handel's most moving operas.

This is what you can call a musical embrace. And it literally means I embrace you. Those few minutes from Handel's opera Rodalina that you heard sung by Natalia Kawalek, the mezzo-soprano, with your featured artist today, Jakub Josef Orlinski, the countertenor, who we will hear more of later today, as well as Il Giardino d'Amore. It's ABC Classic, your Sunday Baroque hours. And talking about Baroque that travels, Geminiani is definitely someone who carried the sound of Italy across Europe.

0: Born in Lucca, studied with Corelli all the way until London to carry the voice of the Italian Baroque. That was the Concerto Grosso number 10 by Gemignani, played by the English Concert with Maurice Steger on recorder.
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3: One of the things that greatly attracted me to my instrument was its beautiful tone. I think the cello is very resemblant of a human voice, and it has such a vast array of different voices, from deeply intimate to warm and rich and lyrical. So I think through cello, I'm able to express my emotions and tell stories in a very deep and meaningful way that often words cannot.
0: And you can head to the ABC Classic website to always know more about the Young Performers Awards and the events that are happening near you at your town. We're continuing the Sunday Baroque journey with a stop at François Couperin now, with a piece that is not named after dance forms or keys. He didn't like that. He loved character pieces that strikes the imagination. This is Le TikTok Shock, the title that suggests the steady ticking of a clock, literally. You will certainly hear this irresistible mechanical energy all throughout.

Jean-Yves Thibaudet playing le TikTok Choc ou les Maillotins by François Copra. And now, music by Marin Marais.

The storm scene from Alcyone by Marin Marais, played by Le Concert des Nations with Manfredo Kremer on the violin. It's ABC Classic. We are sitting at the Baroque Renaissance shift in this next piece by Andrea Falconieri, who spent his time between Spain and Italy just in the late 1500s at that turning point where the Renaissance styles were giving way to the expressive freedoms of the Baroque. This is a piece built on La Folia, one of Europe's oldest and most traveled musical themes.

From Falconieri, we go back to your featured artist today, the countertenor Jakub Józef Orliński, who is a champion in the forgotten treasures from the Neapolitan tradition, singing here one by one of the most respected teachers of the era, Nicola Fago.

Your featured artist today, Jakob Joseph Orlinski, the countertenor, singing with Il Pomodoro, a piece by Nicola Fago called Confite Borti Bi Domine. My name is Tajel Deeb. Pleasure to join you for your Sunday Baroque here on ABC Classic as we continue the journey and, of course, a stop by Vivaldi. Vivaldi composed hundreds of concertos, but many were written for specific musicians. This one is thought to have been composed for Anna Maria, one of the most extraordinary violinists at Venice's Ospedale della Pietà. You'll hear the violin singing here, a new release by Andres Gabetta with Gabetta Concert.

That's exactly the kind of energy kick I need on a Sunday afternoon. If I want to do anything on a Sunday afternoon at the end of the weekend. That was the violin concerto in D major per Signora Anna Maria by Vivaldi, with a new release, a recording of Andres Gabetta on the violin with Gabetta Concert.

0: 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This weekend, I'm at the piano with Shefali Pryor for Duet on ABC Classic.
1: Even then, this feeling of being surrounded by sound and colour. As an oboist, we're very lucky because we get to be in the middle of that. And it takes you with it. It sweeps you away and gives you goosebumps. And it gave me goosebumps then and it still does now.
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2: It's Taj Aldeeb here with you, travelling together with Baroque across the eras. Before Bach, there was Sweelinck. Working in Amsterdam, he became one of Europe's most influential keyboard players and teachers. So important was his teaching that later generations called him the maker of German organists. Through his pupils, his influence reached composers like Scheidt, Scheidemann, and ultimately Buxtehude, all of the very tradition that would inspire the young Johann Sebastian Bach.

playing the biggest instrument in the world, the organ. Django Shapkana playing Fantasia Chromatica by Sweelinck. Now I'm leaving you for the next 12 minutes with one of the biggest Baroque fascinating mysteries. For many years, these elegant concertos were believed to have been written by Giovanni Battista Bergolesi. Only in the 20th century was the true composer revealed to be Unico Willem van Wassenaar, a Dutch nobleman, a diplomat, and a gifted amateur.

A true musician that perhaps out of modesty, perhaps out of his social position, he never intended to claim public credit for his music. But here's one, the Concerto Armonico No. 1 in G major.

The Concerto Armonico No. 1 in G Major by Vasina here on ABC Classic Sunday Baroque, and I've got you one more in my pocket by Isabella Leonarda, who lived her entire life inside a convent in Novara in northern Italy, and publishing music with confidence and imagination, one of the very few women who could do that at the time of the 17th century.

0: Ave Regina, Caolorum by Isabella Leonarda, bringing us to the end of your journey today of Sunday Baroque. My name is Taj. Yalla, till next time.
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3: Let's see what's happening around the country. I'm going to give you plenty reasons to leave your cozy home this winter week, including a concert about connection and friendship. It's called Keys to Life, features two pianists, Jason Gillam and Iad Saghir. It's Iad Saghir's Australian premiere, in fact. He hasn't played here before, not live anyway. And they're going to be doing Mozart, Ravel, Debussy, and they're going to Melbourne, Brisbane, Adelaide and Sydney, kicking off in Melbourne on Sunday the 19th of July, finishing in Sydney on the 26th of July. Another composer on their set list is Khachaturian. Here's Saghir performing a movement from his Masquerade suite.

Iad Sagaire with the Gallop from Khachaturian's Masquerade Suite. And no doubt his concerts in Australia will have the same energy as that. He'll be playing with Jason Gillam. Keys to Life, they've called their concerts, about friendship and connection, starting in Melbourne on the 19th of July and heading on to Brisbane, Adelaide and Sydney. Now, one of the semi-finalists in the ABC Young Performers Awards is the cellist Charlotte Miles. And I love this fact that she was handed, I think, a violin, either a violin or a viola, when she was very little, in an attempt to see, you know, if she'd like to play it. And she immediately started playing it like a cello. So I think from then on, her family were like, well, we need to get this girl a cello. She's going to be performing Shostakovich's Cello Concerto No. 1 with the Australian Youth Orchestra in Darwin on July 17th and Sydney on the 19th of July. And here's a little bit of Sheku Kane Mason with the first movement from Shostakovich's Cello Concerto.

Sheku Kane Mason, the soloist there with the City of Birmingham Symphony Orchestra, conducted by Mirga Gradzenice-Tila. And that was the first movement of Shostakovich's Cello Concerto No. 1 in E-flat major, which you can hear live being performed for you by Charlotte Miles. She's one of our ABC Young Performers Awards semi-finalists, and she's going to be doing that with the Australian Youth Orchestra in Darwin on July the 17th and Sydney on the July the 19th. Now, a couple of performers that you hear quite frequently on ABC Classic are the brothers Gregorian, Leonard and Slava, those excellent guitarists. And if you're near Noosa, they're actually doing a live concert as part of the Noosa Alive Festival. That's on July the 23rd. And they're playing pieces from their back catalogue and their future catalogue and their present catalogue. They've actually called it Past, Present and Future. Apparently they're working on an album of Spanish music and another one of Handel's keyboard suites, and they're going to be playing some of that alongside favourites such as Bach, Towner, Tchaikovsky. And here they are, if you want a taster of that brotherly brilliance, with Dvorak's Songs My Mother Taught Me.

Leonard and Slava Gregorian with Dvorak's Songs My Mother's Taught Me, and the Gregorian brothers are playing at the Noosa Alive Festival. That's on July 23rd. Now, another performer you hear frequently on ABC Classic, both playing you music but also bringing you music, is Andrea Lamb. Now, she's going to be doing Tchaikovsky's brilliant First Piano Concerto. That's with the Melbourne Symphony Orchestra on a program that also includes Sibelius's Second Symphony. And she's doing concerts in Hamer Hall in Melbourne on Thursday, the 16th of July, and Saturday, the 18th of July. There's also a concert at Costa Hall in Geelong on the 17th of July. Here's Andrea now playing you some Chopin.

Andrea Lamb with Chopin's Ballade No. 1 in G minor. She'll be doing Tchaikovsky's Piano Concerto No. 1 with the Melbourne Symphony Orchestra in Melbourne and Geelong from the 16th to the 18th of July. I'm Danielle McGrain, bringing you What's on ABC Classic, taking a look all around the country, heading now to North Stradbroke Island. That's where the Chamber Music Festival is happening on the 17th to the 19th of July. One of the performers there is mezzo-soprano Lottie Bettsteen. She's performing in quite a few recitals across those few days of the festival. She's got Foray on her programme, Respighi, and even some Kate Bush. Here she is singing Carl Vine's Love Me Sweet with the Gondwana Voices.

Gondwana Voices with mezzo-soprano Lottie Betts-Steen singing Carl Vine's Love Me Sweet and conducted by Mark O'Leary. Lottie Betts-Steen is one of the performers taking part in the Stradbrook Chamber Music Festival, which is on the 17th to 19th of July at North Stradbrook Island. Now, if I mentioned a Ruby Jubilee, would you know how many years that's celebrating? It's quite a lot. 40. Certainly a lot for a new music ensemble. Elysian are celebrating just that, 40 years of making music together, with a concert coming up at the Melbourne Recital Centre on the 16th of July. They're going to be performing the Australian premiere of Lisa Lim's The Tailor of Time. They've worked a lot with Lisa Lim over the years, and they've got lots of their performers and friends on the bill, including this harpist. This is Marshall McGuire.

The Rondo from Peggy Glanville Hicks' Sonata for Harp, performed by Marshall McGuire, who is also on the lineup for Elysian's 40-year celebration concert. That's on the 16th of July in the Melbourne Recital Centre. If you want to see percussionist Clara Edwards in action, and I mean truly in action, we're talking on the marimba, on the congas, on the gongs, and then some. She's doing all of that in James Macmillan's Veni Emmanuel with the Queensland Symphony Orchestra. They're also going to be performing Ravel's ballet Daphnis et Chloe. That's on the 17th and 18th of July in Brisbane's QPAC Concert Hall. Here's Claire now performing Elena Katz-Chernin's Violets et

She plays the marimba like no one else. Claire Edwards, performing Elena Katz-Chernin's Violet's Etude. She's playing with the Queensland Symphony Orchestra in Brisbane on the 17th and 18th of July. Maybe it's romance you're after this week. If so, the Australian Romantic and Classical Orchestra are putting on a whole night of love, loss and madness in the Sydney Conservatorium of Music. That's on Thursday, the 16th of July. And they've got some brilliant singers in to do some bel canto tales from the 19th century in Italy. You've got soprano Anna Fraser, you've got tenor Andrew Goodwin, and bass David Greco, who you can hear performing on this Bach cantata.

an aria from Bach's cantata Ich will den Kreuzstab gerne tragen, and that was performed for you by the Van Diemen's Band with Julia Fredersdorf on the violin directing, with baritone David Greco, who's going to be also performing in that concert on the 16th of July in the Conservatorium in Sydney. Australian Romantic and Classical Orchestra presenting Love, Loss and Madness. Another concert with romance in the title, this time From Romance to Reckoning, which features some Schumann, going from Canberra, Southern Highlands, Turramurra, Sydney and Melbourne and Adelaide on the 17th to the 26th of July. It's violinist Natalie Chi, cellist Richard Narroway and pianist Catherine Selby. Here's Natalie Chi with some Kreisler.

Mara Anachislawska on piano with Natalie Chi on the violin doing Kreisler's Tambourin Chinois. Natalie Chi touring as part of From Romance to Reckoning on the 17th to the 26th of July. I'm going to play you an Ubi Caritas now by Ola Yalo. The West Australian Symphony Orchestra Chorus will be performing some of Yalo in their concert on the 19th of July. So it's going to sound a little bit like this.

Fotches 8, performing that Ubi Caritas by Ola Yalo. Yalo was on the piano with Barnaby Smith conducting. The West Australia Symphony Orchestra have some Ola Yalo on their programme for their concert on the 19th of July. That's in St Mary's Cathedral. Now, the West Australian Symphony Orchestra will also be performing. That's in the Riverside Theatre on the 17th to the 18th of July. And they're going to the movies with the music from How to Train Your Dragon.

0: test drive from the How to Train Your Dragon soundtrack by John Powell. West Australian Symphony Orchestra are performing it live with the film on the 17th and 18th of July in Perth. Head to the ABC Classic website for information about all the concerts featured in What's On.
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3: Hello and welcome. On the billing this week, you're going to hear from two star Aussie flautists. I've also got music of Eugene Goossens, Lyle Chan, Colin Brumby and Beethoven. It's a favourite, the Appassionata Sonata, played by the Dutch-Australian pianist Gerard Willems on that famous Stewart and Sons piano. It's a grand piano with 14 more keys than the regular one. And there's a very different sound emanating from it too. Very different from the instrument you might be used to, maybe a regular Steinway grand. Anyway, if you've never heard anything from this project, listen up. But first, I'm ready to roll out the red carpet. About to play for you the Australian Brandenburg Orchestra and the maestro, Paul Dyer.

I think if we ran a countdown, greatest of all time Handel hits, that would be up in the top 10 for sure. The Arrival of the Queen of Sheba from Solomon. The ABO, directed by Paul Dyer. And if you're looking for a very interesting concert next month, they're currently heads down practicing Vivaldi because they've got a very special concert coming up with an American violinist who's based in Paris, Augusta McKay Lodge. And a program that looks at one of the most remarkable figures from Venetian Baroque history, Anna Maria della Pietà, the orphaned Venetian violin virtuoso who became one of Vivaldi's greatest muses and collaborators. That whole chapter of Vivaldi and the orphanage in Venice is eternally fascinating, isn't it? Well, we're going to march forward now to the 1770s and 1780s, when Mozart penned his four flute quartets. Delicious music, with the flute taking the place of the first violin of the string quartet. Let's start with number one in D from the Australia Ensemble with Geoffrey Collins on flute.

Such a sunny personality, the flute. Such a wide, warm palette of colours, whether it's soaring over the orchestra or blending, as we heard there, with the chamber ensemble. Very versatile instrument. And in the hands of Geoffrey Collins, couldn't be played better, the great Australian, with the Australia Ensemble and the first of Mozart's flute quartets, number one in D. And that, as I promised, is the first of two works featuring star Australian flautists. In the second hour, I'll be introducing the Wasso's Andrew Nicholson, no relation, playing Lachlan Skipworth's concerto. Well, no need to remind you, I'm sure, there is war raging everywhere you look, now and everywhere in history. Some years ago, Queensland composer Betty Beith heard the news of the great Kosovo conflict, and in this lament, she's mourning for the victims of war everywhere and yearning for peace.

And that was Betty Beith's Lament for Kosovo, written for the Sydney Mandolins and Adrian Cooper, the original version from 1999. Very successful piece, and eventually Betty extended and developed the lament, first as a piano solo, you might have heard that, and later on as a work for string orchestra, Lament for Kosovo, Adagio for Strings. A very beautiful and deeply felt work, I think you'll agree. Well, I wanted to pay tribute on Australia Plays to the Song Company. You might have read the sad news. In early June, they announced that after 42 years, they'd reached the end of the road. The company was going into liquidation. Timing is everything in life, and in May this year, one of the early founders of the company back in the mid-1980s, Roland Peelman, came back as guest director. The tour was devoted completely to motets for double choir by the early Baroque composer Heinrich Schütz, and they called the tour Schwanengesang, Swan Song. Let's hear the Song Company now on an album titled Song of Songs. It's the name of a work by the Australian composer Andrew Schultz. And it includes this beautiful motet for six voices by Vittoria.

The sound of the late lamented The Song Company, conducted there by Roland Peelman in happier times, with that beautiful motet by Tomás Luis de Vitoria, one of the big names in Renaissance music. Well, for contrast now, we're going to hear something by the British-born composer Eugene Goossens. Yes, a pivotal figure in our history, because without him, the Opera House might never have been built. He was a talented violinist, a major conductor, and spent just 9 years in the land of Oz as chief conductor of the Sydney Symphony, director of the Sydney Conservatorium, very much a mover and shaker behind the push to create a new major performing arts theatre, which, yes, eventually became the Opera House. His composition, his own music, reflects, I think, his cosmopolitan life. He lived and worked in America for some 25 years and travelled widely as a guest conductor. His output includes ballets, tone poems, concertos, a couple of symphonies, two operas, and this gem, which is definitely from the lighter side of his output. It's his own orchestration of 8 mini piano pieces entitled Kaleidoscope, a suite for children. So we have pieces with titles like The Musical Box, A Punch and Judy Show, and A Dreamy Good Night. Here's the Melbourne Symphony Orchestra and one of his fans, Sir Andrew Davis, conducting.

Part of the legacy left to us by the former chief conductor of the Melbourne Symphony, Sir Andrew Davis, a big fan of the music of Goossens. Kaleidoscope, a beautiful magic piece there, the last movement titled Good Night. Mary Nicholson with you on Australia Plays. I'm not going anywhere just yet, but I always think it's very sad that Goossens didn't live to see the completion of the Opera House. But next time you go, he is there watching over the Opera House every day. A bronze bust of him was created by the sculptor Peter Latona. I was there officiating at the opening, the unveiling of the bust some years ago now. And so he's there watching over every performance in the concert hall from the Southern Foyer. On to a new album now from Australian composer Lyle Chan. He describes himself as a memoirist. And here's a quote, "My music is like a diary, at least it's the part that cannot be said in words, whereas the part that can be, will be." It's untitled, solo piano, and the pianist is Alex Rainieri on piano, toy piano and prepared piano. And the music is, it crosses three decades of Lyle's life lived on three continents. This little piece is called Wisconsin Cowboy Lullaby, and it dates from 1989 when Lyle was at a footy game in America. He was feeling cold and a young man named Brian with a cowboy hat lent him his jacket. To cut to the chase, the fellow got up to leave, planted a kiss on Lyle's mouth, and that was the last he saw of him. He kept the jacket for 2 years and then passed it on to someone else who looked like Brian. Quote, "I was learning that true kindness is unconditional. You just pay it forward."

And that's from the new release on Australia Plays this week, the music of Lyle Chan. A poignant end to that Wisconsin cowboy lullaby with a quote from Auld Lang Syne. The pianist on this Decca release, Alex Rainieri. Another Australian composer, Dr. Colin Brumby, whose music you may have come across over the years. Self-taught Australian composer who initially, who ended up making a huge contribution to music education in addition to our composition canon. He had a big and long association with the University of Queensland that began in 1964 and continued well after his retirement in 1998. He spent time in Spain on a government scholarship in his youth, and he met the Australian guitarist John Williams there, who encouraged him to study in London. And there he worked with the leading British composer at the time, Alexander Gurr, while supporting himself as head of music at a grammar school. And it was under Gurr that he started to explore atonal and serial compositions. But eventually he shut the door on all of that and turned to a style that he knew would have a wider public appeal. And this is one of those works he really makes his cor anglais soloists sing. The Scena for cor anglais and strings with Barry Davis, the QSO, conducted by Richard Mills.

0: And that was the Sheena for Coronglay and Strings by Colin Brumby. The dedicatee, the fellow who actually suggested he write the work, was Barry Douglas, the soloist and at the time lecturer in oboe at the Queensland Con. Richard Mills conducting the Queensland Symphony. And you heard it on Australia Plays. Mary Nicholson with you every Sunday night from 6 o'clock on ABC Classic. And two major works coming up in the second hour of the show, including a favourite Beethoven piano sonata, the Appassionata, but not on a regular concert grand.
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2: Even then, this feeling of being surrounded by sound and colour. As an oboist, we're very lucky because we get to be in the middle of that. And it takes you with it. It sweeps you away and gives you goosebumps. And it gave me goosebumps then and it still does now.
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of the Renaissance Players in Sydney, music that takes me way back to my student days in Sydney when I saw them playing in concert many, many times. Winsome Evans wrote that

Well, let's move on now to the first of two major works in this half of Australia Plays. It's a flute concerto by the ubiquitous young West Australian composer Lachlan Skipworth. I played you his trumpet, his double concerto for trumpet and clarinet a few months ago. In this case, his muse was the West Australian Symphony Orchestra's principal flute, Andrew Nicholson. Lachlan says flutes abound in all my orchestral works, and in fact, this concerto starts with the sound of a trio of flutes, the soloist, the principal, and the alto flute.

There's a lot of magic in that piece, I think. The Flute Concerto by young West Australian composer Lachlan Skipworth. Another ABC classic recording with the dedicatee, the principal of the WASO, Andrew Nicholson, recorded with the orchestra conducted by Asher Fish. I think it's a wonderful gesture to look in your own backyard at the talent that's around you. And that's what Lachlan has done on many an occasion, writing pieces for celebrated Australian soloists like Dave Elton, Genevieve Lacey, Dinah Doherty, and, as you heard there, Andrew Nicholson. And you heard it on ABC Classic, Mary Nicholson with Australia Plays. And it's Beethoven O'Clock, as I promised you, one of his great piano sonatas, one of his best loved, the Appassionata. When you think about it, all, or just about all, of the greatest pianists have tackled the complete cycle, going way back to the dawn of the recording era. Always fascinating to have a listen to some of the early recordings like that of Arthur Schnabel in the 1930s. But each pianist brings unique insights to these masterpieces, highlighting aspects of Beethoven's ever-evolving creativity. It's a fascinating cycle. But this was a challenge of a unique magnitude. The Dutch-Australian pianist Gerard Willems playing the sonatas on a Stewart and Sons piano. In fact, he also recorded the Beethoven piano concertos. He's a highly respected Beethoven scholar, and I found a quote at the time. He said, "The symphonic sound of the Stewart piano approximates the sounds Beethoven developed in his inner ear once he became deaf. I believe the extra dimension of sound produced by this instrument can represent the tones and colours Beethoven imagined." And backing him up, the Australian composer and presenter of the music show, Andrew Ford, said that the Stewart, quote, "bucks the trend of trying to smooth everything out like a Steinway. So you don't get an absolutely even sound on a Stewart piano. You get much more colour." See what you think. The Appassionata Sonata number 23 in F minor.

Yes, symphonic, a very apt description for the sound of the Stewart & Sons piano. Gerard Willems from his epic recording of the complete set, The Appassionata by Beethoven.

0: And wrapping up Australia Plays this week, music from the film score for South Solitary by Mary Fenstra, featuring two great harpists, Louise Johnson and Genevieve Lang. I'm Mary Nicholson. Stay with us for Duet Now on ABC Classic.
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3: The career of my guest today has spanned global stages and decades, and her exceptional artistry has won accolades and a leadership role in the Sydney Symphony Orchestra's Vanguard program. As both a performer and director, she brings a keen sense of how music can transcend entertainment to connect with the springs of humanity and how music can help us tune in to the world around us. Shefali Pryor, welcome to Duet.
4: Thanks very much. Thanks for having me.
3: Let's go back to a car trip long ago. Do you remember that car trip?
4: I do remember that car trip.
3: And one of your parents, I think your mum, was, shall we say, gesturing and singing to a symphonic piece of music that was playing in the car. Do you remember that?
4: I do. I remember. I think we were coming back very late at night after a ski trip. We went skiing a few times as kids, and it was a late drive, and Mum was trying to keep herself awake. So we had Mendelssohn Italian Symphony playing at full.

0: ball, and Mum was singing along and conducting, and I think we had a friend in the car. It was a full car celebration of Mendelssohn, and we also had the dual benefit of keeping Mum awake.
1: Did it feel like the music made you all come alive? What were you thinking?
0: I don't really know. I probably didn't even play the oboe at that stage. But that music, I mean, how can you not feel moved to move and dance when you're listening to Mendelssohn? Oh, he remains one of my favourite composers to play. I think it's so uplifting. It's such uplifting music. And orchestral music has always been the thing that grabbed me as an oboist. So when once I started playing the oboe and I was able to be in the middle of music like Mendelssohn, I was so hooked.
1: You said that there's nothing like sitting in the middle of an orchestra.
0: Yeah, there's nothing like
1: it. What is it like? We don't know what it's like.
0: It's really extraordinary. And I remember my first ever moment playing in the orchestra. I'd only played the oboe for about 3 months, and I sat in the middle, and it was the Sutherland Shire Youth Orchestra. I think there were probably, you know, one viola, two cellos, and I was the lone oboe. And even then, this feeling of being surrounded by sound and colour. And as an oboist, we're very lucky because we get to be in the middle of that. And it takes you with it. It sweeps you away, and it gives you goosebumps. And it gave me goosebumps then, and it still does now. So that's why I love what I do.
1: When does the music of Debussy come into your life? And in particular, the prelude to The Afternoon of a Faun?
0: I was very lucky as a high school student to participate in a lot of the programs run by the New South Wales Education Department. And I went to their state schools music camp. I think I was in year 8. And we read through Prelude to the Afternoon of a Faun by Debussy with the wonderful Lynn Williams conducting. And I mean, it was such a revelation. I was so moved to play and discover this music. And then I can remember going home after the camp and putting it on and lying in my bedroom on my bed listening to this. I mean, it's so extraordinary to be a part of, and also to listen to.

0: And that was Debussy's Prelude to the Afternoon of a Faun. You heard Mark Elder and the Halle Orchestra. That was the choice of my guest on duet, Shefali Pryor. She's sitting across from me in the Eugene Goossens Hall. Shefali, did that bring back memories? You did look like you were drifting off while we heard it.
1: Yeah, it brings back memories from being very young and also from very recent experiences. It's something that you get to visit
0: a lot. Is it nerve-wracking to play Debussy's orchestral works? I always think they're so intricate.
1: It's very delicate, but it's so beautiful. I think once I was lucky enough to play Debussy's Pelléas et Mélisande, the full opera, with Charles Dutoit, and for all of his colourful

0: history. He was incredible at drawing color out of music, and it was definitely a life-changing experience musically.
1: After spending my first year on oboe playing only studies,
0: Yes, that's really true.
1: this is the first piece I played. I remember being in my lesson, repeating the first line over and over and over and over. Let's add another one. And after several tries, my teacher turned to me and said, "Congratulations, you've just played your first musical phrase."
0: That's
1: now,
0: true.
1: I think it was this piece. Is it? Should I make you play it, Shefali?
0: I have to get my oboe out.
1: So, this is Marcello.
0: Yeah, the concerto in C or D minor, depending on which key you pick.
1: Did you know that Bach stole it and did a keyboard version?
0: Yes,
1: that's why a lot of pianists know how to play that famous concerto.
0: Oh, it's such beautiful music.
1: How did you feel when, was it the feeling of playing the music, or was it the feeling when the teacher says to you, "Congratulations, Shefali, you've played a phrase"?
0: I think I didn't really know what he meant yet. He was such a wonderful teacher. He was the coronglo player in the opera orchestra. And he loved music, and that's all he would talk to me about. But all we did was really play studies. So when he said that to me, I think I wasn't quite sure what I had done to earn such an accolade, but I was really happy to have made him happy.
1: Can we really achieve happiness through playing music? Or is there always that undertow of angst?
0: I think we can. I'm working very hard at learning how to do that. The more and more as I progress through my life as a musician, I think we sometimes think we need to torture ourselves in order to improve or achieve, but I like the idea that that I am a better musician and I have more to give and I can communicate more when it's through sort of being playful and joyful and letting go of that search for perfection, because it's just so counterproductive. So yes, I really think we can be happy. Not constantly, it ebbs and flows, but it can definitely be a goal.
1: Let's go back to your famous car ride with the Mendelssohn Italian Symphony. It was your mum who was playing it at full volume, and you said gesturing and singing as she drove, and then the full car kind of joined in. Why is that Mendelssohn so uplifting? What is so wonderful about it?
0: Oh, that particular movement is a dance. It was the last final movement. But the whole symphony is very dance-like and positive. It's sort of like champagne, isn't it? Musical champagne, which is my favourite beverage. It's youthful. It's, I don't know, just makes you want to move, doesn't it?

0: And that was the Presto from Mendelssohn's Italian Symphony No. 4 in A Major Opus 90. You heard the Freiburg Baroque Orchestra was the choice of my guest on duet, Shefali Pryor. Shefali, when does Arcangelo Corelli come into your life?
1: Well, my father was a huge lover of early music, and he sort of discovered it in parts. So originally, when he started to really get into it, he would play these really old 1950s recordings of Bach that were perhaps not so stylistically sort of evolved, perhaps. And I remember talking to him about it and saying, oh, you should try listening to some sort of more authentic early music recordings. And he bought out Phish Records with every early music CD you could possibly buy. And Corelli was one of his favourites.
0: He was a great historian and he had researched a lot of...
1: He was a really accomplished medieval historian who specialised in the Crusades. And it was interesting because we had very different approaches to listening to music. So I would ask him why he liked something and then he would tell me the historical background of the composer and why they were relevant in their time. And he had some fairly strong judgments about different composers and who was better than whom, which we didn't always agree on.
0: Well, Corelli influenced everything, really.
1: He did, yes. And yeah, Dad, more and more towards the end of his life, just loved early music, and it would be playing nonstop whenever I saw him. So
0: tell me about playing Corelli over the phone, I think.
1: Yes, well, I, for a short while, had a job in the Tasmanian Symphony, which I loved, but I ended up deciding to come back to Sydney in part because of wanting to be near my family. My parents were getting older and my brother's here. And last year my father passed away quite suddenly from cancer, and we were able to all be there, my mother and my brother and I, with him in the hospital as he passed. And we had been told by the doctors, he didn't seem conscious, but we had been told that he could hear us. So we decided to put on his favourite music, and I looked up Concerti Grossi by Corelli on my phone, and we played it and sat there beside his bed holding his hand and talking about our lives as a family. And I really hope that he was able to feel that and know that we were with him. And I think it's a huge moment in anybody's life to be with a family member at that point in time. But it was somehow beautiful in amongst the incredible sadness. And I'm so glad that we were able to give that to him before he left us.

0: Georg Kalweit and the Academy of Ancient Music, Berlin. Music of Corelli, the Adagio from Concerto Grosso in F, Opus 6, number 6. That was the choice of Shefali Pryor, who's my guest on Duet. And Shefali, we were talking about you playing that to your dad and him hearing it. I think we could say in the subconscious mind, lying ill in hospital. The music lives in the subconscious, would you say, rather than the conscious mind?
1: I completely agree. And for all of us, you know, in every day of what we're doing, a lot of it is sort of a subconscious or expression or absorption.

0: of what we're playing and listening to, I think.
1: And you said that a nurse was saying it was so peaceful in the room.
0: It was.
1: With this music playing.
0: Yeah, it was a very peaceful passing. I'm so glad for him and for us.
1: You wrote to me, "My mother loves classical music, especially Sibelius. So there was always music playing in the house or the car as a child." So what sort of childhood does the music of Sibelius give you?
0: Well, it's interesting because it was just CDs or tapes in my early childhood. I didn't start playing an instrument until high school, apart from the recorder. But I think that growing up in a house that loves music is infectious and instills a newer love of music. And you can, when you seeing how much my mother was moved by the music that she loved, opened that world to me. And I think my mum was incredibly supportive of me taking up the oboe and made a lot of sacrifices for that, in part because I think as a child she didn't have very many opportunities. So she really went out of her way to facilitate my sort of the opportunities that I had as a musician. So yeah, I'm grateful to her for the love of music and for putting me in a position to do it for my life, yeah.
1: Despite being told it was a nasty, difficult instrument, I continued to nag Mum until I got to high school, where they fortuitously had an oboe that I could borrow. So apparently you'd seen the instrument and decided this is for me.
0: My mum played me records. So I was playing the recorder in group class at my primary school, and I decided I wanted to play an instrument. My brother played the clarinet, so I decided I wanted to play the clarinet. And my mum said no. She didn't like encouraging competition. So, and then she played me records of different orchestral works, and one of them was the Marcello Oboe Concerto that you played earlier. And I didn't know what an oboe was, but I loved the sound and there was something captivating about that. And so I chose it, and then a lot of people told us that it was a very difficult instrument and some people couldn't play it no matter how hard they tried. So we went down to chat to a gentleman at the Wollongong Conservatorium of Music. I'm not sure why, but we went down and talked to him about whether or not he thought I could play the oboe.
1: Oh, Wollongong is the heart of oboe studies, obviously.
0: And he said, my mum told him, she's very stubborn, and he said, I think she'll be fine. And he was the man that gave us the name of my first oboe teacher. So it was all sort of fate. I think that from the very beginning, something about the sound of the oboe spoke to me, because it is an incredibly beautiful instrument when it chooses to cooperate with you.
1: Does Sibelius write nice lines for the oboe, would you say?
0: He really does. He really does. I mean, it's such moving music to play. It takes you with it. And he writes really juicy oboe lines that are often quite low and really explore this sort of chocolate, kind of darker characters of the oboe.

0: The music of Sibelius, that was the third movement from Symphony No. 5, the Adelaide Symphony Orchestra. It was the choice of Shefali Pryor, who is my guest on Duet today. You are listening to ABC Classic. And Shefali, if someone met you at a dinner party and you're not allowed to say, "Hi, I'm Shefali, I'm an oboist," how would you describe yourself? I'll start you off. "Hi, I'm Shefali."
1: Gosh, that's a really tough question. I would say that I'm fairly joyful by choice, and I really value the people that I love, and I love making music with people where there's a shared spirit. But I just mentioned that I'm a musician, so am I allowed to do that? I think that what we do, it's like taking a heart and putting in a pool with other people's and making something beautiful. So maybe that's not unique to music. Maybe that's how I view relationships should be too. I am crazy about greyhounds. I'm a greyhound lover. I'm a baker. I really like long distance hiking and escaping on my holidays to places where people can't reach me on the phone. I'm dreadful at emails and pretty dreadful at replying to text messages, but I flatter myself I'm a lot better in person when I actually speak to somebody. How'd that go?
0: That was great.
1: Okay.
0: Tell me about Stephen Huff and Beethoven. You've chosen them next.
1: Stephen Huff, I find to be such an inspirational musician and person. I mean, he's a fascinating man, an absolute polymath. And my first experience with Stephen was when I was very young. I just finished my final recital at the Sydney Conservatorium, and I went on an ACO tour, a second oboe, my first ever ACO gig. And one of the pieces we played was Brahms' D minor piano concerto with Stephen. And to hear him play that 12 times, every time different, with such generosity and warmth, and he

0: And that was Beethoven's Arietta from the Piano Sonata No. 32 in C minor, Opus 111. You heard the pianist Stephen Huff. That was the choice of Shefali Pryor. You're listening to ABC Classic, and this is Duet. Shefali, tell me about your embouchure.
1: Gosh.
0: You've written here, "My embouchure is working too hard. It tries too quickly. I ask myself, is it my reed? Can I relax my embouchure a little for the same result? Am I making it harder by having too much reed in? Have I been playing too long? Should I just take a break? Do I go and make a cup of tea? Do I go to the fridge?" What's going on here, Shefali? Is this what happens in the mind of an oboist?
1: Yes, it is. I think you got that from an interview about practice, I guess, Gabe. Embouchure is the word we use to describe the muscles around our mouth and how we use them to play. And yes, those things are all questions that commonly occur in my mental nonsense. I actually had a problem with my embouchure in my early 30s that was sort of not really to do with playing, but because of some jaw issues, it messed me up a little bit. So I had to sort of reassess and sort of come back to it from a different angle and try and find a more efficient way of playing. But I think that stood me in really good stead, because as we get older as musicians, our muscles change and we have to continually work to find the best and most efficient way to play so that we have more energy to go into making music. Because the more you're distracted by the physical, the less brain space you have for the important stuff, which is communicating. Yeah.
0: Tell me about playing Bach's Invention No. 1 on the oboe.

0: Oh.
1: That's this one, isn't it?
0: Yeah. That's
1: how does
0: the one
1: do that? You need a friend, I think.
2: You need a friend.
1: How do you do two lines?
2: I think you need Harry Bennett. You need a friend, and I think I can't even remember when we recorded that. It must have been during COVID, and the orchestra was looking for small ensemble works that they could record and use with on the social media blitz that was COVID music making. And who doesn't love playing Bach? And it's more fun with friends. So we adapted the invention for oboe and violin. I think it works really beautifully.

0: Bach's Invention No. 1, arranged there for violin and oboe, you heard Shefali Pryor and Harry Bennetts. And my guest on Duet is Shefali Pryor, who's sitting across from me in the Eugene Goossens Hall. And how does one become principal oboe of the Sydney Symphony Orchestra? Do you know?
1: For me, it feels a little bit like luck. I'm still getting used to it. Being in the right place at the right time, working hard and being ready to take an opportunity when it comes, even if you don't feel quite ready for it.
0: I think you were right here when you auditioned for it, were you not?
1: I was. I still have a little bit of PTSD from walking into this room. It was...
0: And you're singing Chapel Roan songs? Are listening to her?
1: No, I was listening to Chapel Roan on the floor of my dressing room just before I walked out for the second round. And I remember the wonderful accompanist, Kathy Davis, knocked on my door and didn't want to interrupt me because she thought I was sort of seriously in the zone of playing Strauss oboe concerto when actually I was listening to pop, trying to pep myself up. But
0: it was like Rocky style.
1: Yeah. Well, there's nothing like
0: Eye of the Tiger. Do people listen
1: like
0: to that
1: a song
0: before the
1: called
0: audition?
1: Good Luck Babe to get you through something. It's very difficult to audition for your colleagues. Not because they're not on your side, but yeah, it's much easier if there's a clean slate, but when there's expectation on both sides, it's hard to push away the noise in your brain and just make music.
0: I can see some sheet music next to you. What have you brought?
1: I brought a small... Ooh, the music is rustling.
0: We thought something French, like you said.
1: I brought a small piece that I actually played as a student, but I just have such lovely memories of playing it. It's an arrangement of a work by Maurice Ravel called the Pièce en forme de habanera, originally for voice, without words, and it translates really beautifully onto the oboe.
0: What if I did this? I was giving you Eye of the Tiger, trying to bring back the audition for the principal
1: oboe. It took me a second there, but I was getting there.
0: Shefali, that's your microphone over there. And I'm just going to get you to about 2 metres to your right. And I remind everyone at home, you can listen to Shefali again. You can watch clips. You can hear other episodes at abc.net.au/classic. 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

0: Shefali Pryor, greyhound lover, baker, hiker, champion oboist. Thanks for the duet.
1: Thank you so much.
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4: Hello, and thank you for joining me for an hour of piano music. The great musician Pablo Casals said, "When you play a piece, you're a storyteller. You're telling a story." Today we'll be focusing on musical stories that are about people close to the composers. We'll hear Elena Katz-Chernin's Piano Concerto No. 3 later on, Lebewohl, and this is a work that reimagines the world surrounding Johann Sebastian Bach on one of his most personal times. So first, let's start with some Bach. This is an early piece, and it's an unusually programmatic title for him. Usually it's, you know, dance movements like jig and saraband and courant or prelude and fugue. But in this case, we have Capriccio on the departure of his beloved brother. We'll hear three movements played by Jason Gillam. Each movement tells part of the story. We'll hear the first three movements. The first are when friends gather to try to dissuade him from departing. The second is when they picture the dangers which may befall him on travels. And the third is the friend's lament.

Paganini from Schumann's Carnival, played by Joyce Yang along with Eusebius and Chopin. You're listening to The Art of the Piano with Andrea Lamb on ABC Classic. And now we'll hear some music by the Czech composer Janáček. Some of his On an Overgrown Path, an extraordinary piece. He described these pieces as distant reminiscences. They were written after the death of his daughter Olga and draw upon the memories of childhood, family life, and loss. And rather than telling a story directly, Janáček sort of reconstructs people through fragments of memory. There's a voice half remembered, the memory of a place revisited, an emotion suddenly recalled. We'll hear Thomas Addis at the piano, and he describes the cycle as music that searches for vanished human voices through repeated acts of remembrance.

Piano checks on an overgrown path, two pieces, Our Evenings and In Tears, played by Thomas Addis. I hear a lot of similarities in Janáček's music and Schumann's music. There's the influence of nature, and there's this real purity and directness of communication with both of them, with fragments and this kind of very quick silver changes of mood and really capturing something very purely. You're listening to ABC Classic, and now we'll move to the music of Elena Katz-Chernin. For Elena Katz-Chernin, Bach is, and for so many composers and musicians, Bach is not simply a historical figure, but a continuing creative presence and inspiration. We'll hear Prelude Machine, which responds to the energy that she hears in his music, beginning with a conversation across three centuries. Tamara Anna Tislovska at the piano.

How could that piece be called anything else besides Prelude Machine? Both of those encapsulated perfectly. That was Elena Katz-Chernin's Prelude Machine, played by Tamara Anichislovska. And now we'll hear 1720, also by Elena and played by Tamara. In 1720, J.S. Bach returned home from a six-week journey to discover that his wife, Maria Barbara, who was 36 at the time, had died and been buried in his absence. This brief work reflects on a moment

On ABC Classic, Elena Katz-Chernin's 1720, performed by Tamara Anatislavska. And now we'll hear Elena's third piano concerto, Lebewohl, which means farewell in German. It has five movements, which roughly follow the stages of grief Johann Sebastian Bach likely experienced from the death of his wife. Each movement is prefaced by a quote from one of Bach's cantatas. The first is the deep and bitter flood. The second, behind night and clouds. The third, you thunderous word. The fourth, so aflame in love. And five, allow princess, allow just one ray beam. So let's hear Elena Katz-Chernin's Piano Concerto No. 3, Lebewohl, performed by Tamara Anatislavska, the Tasmanian Symphony Orchestra, and Johannes Fritsch.

Elena Katz-Chernin's third piano concerto, Lebewohl, performed by Tamara Anatislavska and the Tasmanian Symphony Orchestra. And now we'll hear a short piece by Ravel in the style of Borodin.

Ravel's Tribute to Borodin, played by Julius Assal. You're listening to ABC Classic, and we'll end with a piece by Elena Katz-Chernin, Bach Study, played by Tamara Anichislavska.

Elena Katz-Chernin's Bach Study played by Tamara Anna-Chislovska. Thank you for your company on The Art of the Piano on ABC Classic. I'm Andrea Lamb, and I look forward to seeing you next week where we dive into the music of Defaya and his Nights in the Garden of Spain along with other Spanish gems. Thanks and good night.

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Hello again from Stephen Watkins. From the best-known account of Israel's ancestry in the Book of Genesis to Christian writings in the first century, stories are told of people dialoguing with the unseen world, angels, oracles, God. People like Adam and Eve, Abraham, and all those in their wake who see themselves as a people of faith and believe in a divine principle that underpins all there is. And so this week in music, the stuff of listening, after all, we revisit Genesis, St. Paul's commentary and application on Genesis as a Roman Jew with the brilliant Jesu Minor Freude. The choir of Trinity College of Cambridge's 2025 album, Let All the World in Every Corner Sing. More from Edmund Rubra at Merton College in Oxford, and two Bach cantatas on the parable of the sower, where the plants live or die according to the soil and the care of the gardener. Bach's cantata 181 is one of those, with the bass leading the way, a bass in this case prided for his lyricism, but here more dramatic, warning Bach's congregation that their light-minded, frivolous spirits and love of possession may trick them into poor gardening and deprive them of the sweetness of God's word. O unfortunate state of perverted souls, it cries. And it's from Montreal Baroque, and the bass is Druge Santini.

Margaret Roberts to the final chorus to confirm the hand of God to till the heart, the soil for God's word. Bach's Cantata 181 on the parable of the sower, and the beautifully transparent performance from Montreal Baroque, directed by Eric Mills. Soloist Odei Bilodeau was the soprano, Elaine Lachica the alto, Philip Gagneau was the tenor, Andrew Santini bass. For the God Who Sings, ABC Classic. Late last year, the choir of Trinity College, Cambridge, released an album titled after George Herbert's metaphysical poem, Let All the World in Every Corner Sing. And for it, with typical darts-like rhythms, this 1965 setting by Kenneth Layton.

Harrison Cole, the organist in Kenneth Layton's riveting account of George Herbert's metaphysical poem, Let All the World in Every Corner Sing. And it was from the choir of Trinity College, Cambridge, under Stephen Layton, the title track for the choir's 2025 release. For The God Who Sings, ABC Classic, back to the gardening metaphor now with this from the prophet Isaiah, with the Swedish composer Bo Hansson, who says, as the rain and the snow come down from heaven and do not return there until they have watered the earth, so shall my word be that goes out from my mouth.

Bo Hansen's hopeful setting of the text of Isaiah 55 for As the Rain. Rupert Goff, director of the choir of Royal Holloway, with the organist William Baldry. For the God Who Sings, ABC Classic. One of Hitler's most strident opponents was the theologian Dietrich Bonhoeffer. Hanged for his involvement in a plot to get rid of Hitler 3 weeks before Hitler ended his own life. On the Sunday before Christmas in 1941, Bonhoeffer reconciled in Berlin with a friend who'd introduced him to Heinrich Schütz. And after sowing seeds in a community of like minds opposed to Hitler, together they sang this cantata, "A Sower Went Forth to Sow."

Heinrich Schütz on the Parable of the Sower was from Cantus Köln and Concerto Palatino. Dietrich Bonhoeffer, who sang that with a friend in Berlin, developed a musical philosophy he called the polyphony of life and suggested parents till the soil for their children to have a good cantus firmus. For the God Who Sings, ABC Classic. Oh, the wicked have set a trap for me, but I have not strayed from your commandments, says Psalm 119. Your word is a lantern to my feet. And the composer here is Henry Purcell.

Henry Purcell's Thy Word is a Lantern Unto My Feet from Psalm 119 was sung by James Bowman, Charles Daniels and Michael George with the King's Consort for the Gaunt Who Sings ABC Classic. The story of Genesis is not the only narrative of the history of Israel. There are those other books attributed to Moses and the Torah, the Book of Jubilees, Chronicles and the Dead Sea Scrolls, and perhaps also those clay tablets unearthed at Nuzi in Iraq. But in Genesis, it said that Abraham left Iraq for Canaan, had two sons, Isaac, the father of the Jews, and Ishmael, the father

of the Arabs. Isaac then married Sarah from Abraham's tribe back home, who late in life had twins who fought even before they were born, the younger grabbing his brother's heel as he emerged and then cheated him of his father's inheritance. That was Jacob, who would later be called Israel. The older brother, Esau, is painted as a wild character who would become the father of the enemy, Edom, and marry the daughter of Ishmael, attributed to be the father of the Arabs and by extension Islam. Esau would later be blamed not only for the destruction of Israel's first temple, but also through its Roman descendant, apparently Titus II. 2 years before that, another emperor, Nero, is blamed for killing Saints Peter and Paul, those two going on to be called the new Romulus and Remus, the fighting twins who mythology says founded Rome. Paul is a Roman Jew on becoming a Christian, then tried to explain to Romans that Gentiles could adopt Israel's claim to God's favor through Isaac's son Jacob, quoting the prophet Malachi, "Was not Esau Jacob's brother, declares the Lord, yet I have loved Jacob, but Esau I have hated, and I have turned his hill country into a wasteland and left his inheritance to the desert jackals." Well, despite this contentious story and its bold claim, the Christian music tradition is amazingly shy of the drama of Jacob and Esau. Only comedy left to tell how my brother Esau is an hairy man, but I am a smooth man. One composer who did have a go at it, however, was Rudolf Wagner Regni, who we don't hear every day, but who wrote Esau und Jakob as an operatic work in 1930 for the stage. That was in the year the Romanian composer took German citizenship and married a woman who was half Jewish. It's not that Wagner Regni was a religious composer per se, but late in life, now in communist Berlin, he set the Psalms, Song of Songs, and the 6 days of creation in an oratorio called Genesis. And into the sixth day, he included the Lord's Prayer in the language, as for the whole cantata, in Latin, from the Vulgate text commissioned by the devout 18th century Holy Roman Empress Maria Theresa.

Thus the heavens and the earth were completed, and all the host of them. Amen. The sixth day in the creation from the book of Genesis, with the Lord's Prayer inserted, was from the Romanian composer who became German citizen, Rudolf Wagner Regni. The Berlin Radio Symphony Orchestra and Chorus, conducted by Johannes Kalitzke, for Genesis. For the God Who Sings, ABC Classic. St. Paul, anxious to define the distinction between what he saw was the freedom of life in the Spirit and the condemnation of the law of sin and death, in his letter to the Romans attracted the attention of Bach for his celebrated motet, Jesu meine Freude, interspersing verses from Romans chapter 8 with chorale commentary in the structure of a pyramid. The opening chorale, Jesu my joy, is like the last. And between each of the chorale verses is a verse from St. Paul. Starting, there is no condemnation for those who are in Christ Jesus, and at the apex of the pyramid, if anyone have not the Spirit of Christ, and the last, the Spirit will quicken mortal bodies at life's end, is from the Norwegian Soloist Choir.

To you, my joy, Bach's motet, Jesu meine Freude, a sentimental love hymn of devotion to Jesus, symmetrically structured around verses from the 8th chapter of St. Paul's letter to the Romans, encouraging believers to live and die in the Spirit. The Norwegian Soloist Choir, directed by Greta Pettersen, for the God Who Sings, ABC Classic. Last week we took our first steps into this year's recording from Merton College, Oxford, of the music of Edmund Rubra, with the revival of 1944 reflecting the composer's return to faith. 4 years earlier, he had composed an evening service of Magnificat and Nunc Dimittis for the Anglican Evensong.

The Magnificat and Nunc Dimittis Evening Service by Edmund Rubber for the Anglican Evensong of 1940, before Rubber was being received into the Catholic Church in 1948. The recording is new from the choir of Merton College, Oxford, and organist Francis Keter. Benjamin Nicholas directing. For The God Who Sings, ABC Classic, now back to the recent recording from Trinity College in Cambridge, with organist Harrison Cole, called Let All the World in Every Corner Sing. In 1916, the war breaking out in the UK, Edward Bairstow went to Psalm 90, 102, 144 for an anthem which was called Lord, Thou Hast Been Our Refuge.

Edward Bearstow's dynamic anthem, Lord, Thou Hast Been Our Refuge, was from 2025 in the choir of Trinity College, Cambridge, directed by Stephen Leighton, organist Harrison Cole. For The God Who Sings, ABC Classic, Karl Fasch, a composer born near Weimar, studied at St. Thomas's Church in Leipzig, University of Leipzig, where he set up the Collegium Musicum after Telemann, and he set two long sections, each with eight movements, from the longest psalm in the Bible, Psalm 119, from which is this: Your word is sweeter than honey, a lamp to my feet, a light to my path.

Your word is a lamp to my feet. From Psalm 119, the composer Carl Farsh, Rheinische Kantreihe, directed by Hermann Max. And also from Psalm 119, here again, Heinrich Schütz, How Dearly I Love Your Law.

From the longest psalm of the Bible, Psalm 119 from Heinrich Schütz, Dearly I Love Your Law. Collegium Vocale Ghent and Concerto Palatino, directed by Philippe Herreweger. In for the God Who Sings, and finally back to Bach for his second cantata on the parable of the sower, BWV 18 this time, which takes us back to that verse from Isaiah 55, as the rain and the snow come down from heaven and do not return there until they have watered the earth, making it bring forth and sprout, giving seed to the sower and bread to the eater, so shall my word be that goes forth from my mouth. And the cantata is from Amsterdam Baroque, directed by Ton Koopman.

Marx Cantata BWV 18 on the parable of the sower that speaks of planting the seeds of God's word in the hearts of people and illustrating that by the images in Isaiah 55 as the rain and the snow come down from heaven and do not return there until they've watered the earth, making it bring forth and sprout, giving seed to the sower and bread to the eater, so shall my word be that goes forth from my mouth. Barbara Schlick was the soprano, the tenor was Christoph Fregatien, and the bass Klaus Mertens with Amsterdam Baroque Choir and Orchestra, directed by Torn Kopman, to end For the God Who Sings for another week. Programme details and audio are as usual at the website abc.net.au/classic and on ABC Listen. And you're listening to ABC Classic from Stephen Watkins for now. Good night.

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Hello and welcome. I'm Mina Shamali, and this is The Game Show on ABC Classic. Tonight, through the art of video game music, I'm taking you on adventures in heaven, misadventures in hell, and traveling through the godly realms. You'll be dancing with Dante in the Inferno, partying in paradise with Bayonetta, and dealing with Diablo and his Solium Infernum. You'll explore the sound of the afterlife in mythologies from around the world as it appears in games like Hades, Valheim, God of War, Assassin's Creed, Grim Fandango, and Black Myth Wukong. Heaven is your first stop with the 2011 game El Shaddai, Ascension of the Metatron, which borrows its title from one of the Jewish names for God. And the story reimagines the Book of Enoch, a mostly non-canonical text in Judaism and Christianity, whose protagonist is one of the few biblical figures to have entered heaven alive. In this game, Enoch is trying to save the world from an army of fallen angels, and it all begins with a choir.

The main theme from the 2011 game El Shaddai, Ascension of the Metatron, composed by Masato Kuda, featuring the Eminence Symphonic Choir. Turning the heat up with these next two scores on ABC Classic, in a few minutes, you'll explore a fantasy version of Hell in Diablo 3. But first, Solium in

The Sound of Hell in video games. You just heard from the 2012 title Diablo 3, music composed by Russell Brower and Matt Ullman. Before that, Australian composer Michael Allen and his music for the 2024 game Solium Infernum. That title translates from Latin as The Throne of Hell, in an experience that reimagines the underworld.

world as a lot more political. You're listening to The Game Show here on ABC Classic, and your metaphysical exploration continues with the 2009 game Bayonetta, whose titular heroine is a weapon-wielding witch capable of accessing realms beyond the chaos of the human world. Chief among them is the one above, known as Paradiso, Paradise.

Marie Kondo to underscore this Tory's version of paradise or paradiso. And in fact, Bayonetta borrows paradiso, purgatorio, and inferno directly from the Divine Comedy, Dante Alighieri's literary classic. He also inspires these next two games. In a moment, you'll hear the music of Dante's Inferno, underscoring the titular protagonist descending through the nine circles of hell to rescue his wife, Beatrice. Right after this piece from the game 33 Immortals, where Dante's story sets the scene for the souls in the Inferno to rebel against their final judgment.

The music of the 2010 game Dante's Inferno, where composers Gary Scheiman and Paul Gorman attempt to equally capture the beautiful and the tortured. Before that, you heard from the 2025 game 33 Immortals, the music of composer Maxime Lacoste-Lebouis, featuring Mélisande Corriveau on viola da gamba. You're tuned into The Game Show here on ABC Classic, and if you are familiar with Dante's Divine Comedy, you might recognize that it frequently references Greek mythology, including mentions of Mount Olympus, where the gods are fabled to reside, and the underworld of Hades, the afterlife of human souls. You can visit and attempt to save both these realms in the 2025 game Hades 2, as you take on the role of the goddess Melanoe and face Kronos, the titan of time.

From the score to Hades 2, composed by Darren Korb and Austin Wintory, featuring soundtrack superstar Skyla Kanga on the harp, alongside Kristen Nagus on the ancient Greek wind instrument known as the avlos, both playing alongside a bespoke studio orchestra. Mina Shamali here with you on the game show on ABC Classic, exploring the music of heaven, of hell, and of the godly realms. Since 2005, the God of War series primarily explored the twists and turns of Greek mythology. Until 2018, when its demigod protagonist Kratos took up residence in the realms of Norse mythology alongside his son Atreus. Scoring their story was Bear McCreary, blending Nordic folk and symphonic scope. Since then, God of War has offered passage to both Helheim

Heim, the Realm of the Dead, and Valhalla, the Hall of Heroes, the latter here reimagined as a perilous path to peace with your past.

from the 2022 game God of War Ragnarok. Music by Bear McCreary with contributions by Omer Benzvi, featuring performances by the London Voices, the Schola Cantorum Choir, and the Budapest Scoring Choir. Now on ABC Classic, the 2021 game Valheim, named after a non-existent imagined 10th realm of Norse mythology, where fallen Vikings prove themselves worthy of entry into Valhalla. You survive, you fight, and you rest to the music of Swedish-Australian composer Patrik Jarlstam.

The Music of Valheim by Swedish-Australian composer Patrik Jarlestam, who also plays the acoustic guitar and the mandola, a mandolin tuned in a similar fashion to a viola. Alongside him, Philippa Murphy-Haste performing on clarinet and viola. Next, The Faith of the Pharaohs in the 2017 game Assassin's Creed Origins. While you primarily explore the history, culture, and architecture of ancient Egypt in this story, you do occasionally dip your toes into its mythological afterlife between Aaru, the heavenly field of reeds, and Do'at, the soul's eternal rest, both ruled by the god Osiris.

from the music of Assassin's Creed Origins. Composers Sarah Schachner and Elitsa Alexandrova transporting you to the mythological realms of ancient Egypt. It's the game show here on ABC Classic, and it's time to visit the Aztec afterlife with the 1998 game Grim Fandango, where the land of the dead and the ninth heaven are reimagined in a retrofuturistic film noir setting with a score that sits somewhere between symphony, jazz, and Latin America.

The music of the 1998 game Grim Fandango, remastered in 2015 by composer Peter McConnell, featuring the Melbourne Symphony Orchestra, alongside Jorge Molina on the quena, the South American flute you just heard, and this story exploring one imagining of the Aztec afterlife. Finally, here on ABC Classic, if you've read the classical Chinese novel Journey to the West, here's one possible way that story might have continued beyond the text. The 2024 game Black Myth Wukong opens with Sun Wukong, the Monkey King and protagonist of the story, rejecting his reward of glory within the celestial court for a simple life on a mountain, much to the chagrin of the four heavenly kings. Like the original novel, Black Myth Wukong weaves in elements of Chinese mythology, Chinese Buddhism, and the Chinese pantheon, among others, along with traditional Chinese instruments in this orchestral score.

0: The music of the 2024 game Black Myth Wukong, composed by Zha Jinyan. I'm Mina Shamali. Thank you for joining me on the game show, and I'll catch you again right here on ABC Classic.
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Good morning, Roxanne Fitzgerald with ABC News. The lawyer of convicted murderer Bradley John Murdoch says the story around the death and disappearance of British backpacker Peter Falconio is far from over, 25 years after the event. NT Police last week released body cam footage of Murdoch, who died in custody last year, denying any knowledge of where Mr. Falconio is buried, despite having been convicted of his murder. In a statement addressing the footage, lawyer Christopher Dale pointed to a 2020 television series which challenged two key pieces of evidence used to convict Murdoch. He also said that for years after the TV show was aired, Murdoch was led to believe lawyers were working on a petition of mercy based on issues raised in the program. Mr. Dale said while Murdoch is now dead, the story is far from over. Australian universities will be required to adopt formal definitions of anti-Semitism and Islamophobia and introduce transparent complaints processes under new rules announced today. Tom Lowry has more.

0: The federal government had foreshadowed changes to governance standards for universities, including in the wake of the Bondi terror attack last year, but is now detailing its plans. Universities will be required to adopt definitions of anti-Semitism, Islamophobia, and racism towards Aboriginal and Torres Strait Islander people. But the government is not mandating how they are defined. Transparency measures are also being introduced, including requiring the salaries of vice-chancellors to be made public, and spending on consultants. The sector's regulator will have its powers strengthened to help enforce the new rules from next year.
1: A Four Corners investigation reveals flaws in affordable housing schemes that are designed to deliver cheap homes for renters who need them most. Pat McGrath has the details.
2: Four Corners analysed almost 2 months' worth of real estate ads for affordable rental housing in New South Wales and Victoria. The results show few were actually affordable for single people and single parents on low incomes. Most of the 127 properties in New South Wales would cost more than 30% of their income, the broadly accepted definition of housing stress. The data showed almost half of the advertised properties did not apply the full 20% market discount outlined in the state's affordable housing guidelines. The New South Wales government is currently reviewing those guidelines.
1: Overseas, Typhoon Barvi has weakened to a tropical storm hours after making landfall in eastern China. It is, however, still expected to bring days of strong winds and heavy rain to parts of the country. The storm's intensity has continued to weaken as it moves through northwest across East China. The country's weather agency says strong winds and heavy rain are expected to impact many eastern and northeastern Chinese cities today. The US president insists the Strait of Hormuz is open to shipping traffic, even as Iran's Revolutionary Guard argues it's closed for the foreseeable future. Middle East correspondent Matthew Doran has the details.
3: The US and Iran have traded further strikes over the weekend after a ship trying to get through the Strait of Hormuz was attacked. The US said it hit 140 different targets in Iran in response to that, as it tries to stop Iran interfering in the shipping lane, while Iran launched missiles and drones at the Gulf states targeting US military sites in retaliation. Donald Trump has said the strait is open to traffic and the US military is making sure it stays that way. But the regime in Tehran says the opposite, insisting it retains control of the strait and telling the US to stop issuing threats or face the consequences. Matthew Doran, ABC News, Jerusalem.
1: Back home, digital arrival cards for international travellers arriving in Australia are set to be rolled out around the country. A trial of the digital cards has been underway for some passengers arriving on international flights into Sydney, Brisbane and Melbourne, replacing the paper cards currently in use. The trial will be extended to include other capital cities by the end of this year. From next year, the digital cards will be available to all passengers arriving in Australia with the aim of cutting down the amount of time travellers spend moving through airports. Also making news today, Israel is set to hold a national election on October 27. It's the first since the attack by Hamas in 2023 and the wars that followed in Gaza, Lebanon and Iran. The precise date has been unclear since the Israeli parliament voted in May to disband. And that's the latest from the ABC newsroom. There'll be more news in half an hour.
4: Port Pirie, a shower or two, 17. Adelaide showers, a top of 16 degrees, currently 12. ABC News.
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9: It's so nice to be back with you after a week off. Big thanks to Lucas Burns for filling in on ABC Classic Breakfast over the past week. I've got a lot to tell you. A lot of music to play for you as well as we wake up and start this week together. John Rutter, his sweet lyric.

called The Sweet Lyric, the opening prelude by John Rutter. Katrin Finch there playing at the harp and Symphonia Cymru on ABC Classic, 6:09. A very good morning to you. Look, if you remember a couple of weeks ago, I played you a moment from a violin concerto by a man called Pierre Rode, who I don't think we've ever played his music on Breakfast before. He wrote 13 violin concertos during his lifetime. He lived between 1774 and 1830. And just interesting that we don't really hear from him because he was a real master of the violin. He showed people how you could play the instrument, what could be done with it. He really pushed forward this kind of violin technique and wrote all sorts of things for the instrument, including this one, his violin concerto 4.

so good he became Napoleon's personal violin soloist. Can you imagine? Come on, violin soloist, play me a jig. Pierre Rode was his name. That's the second movement of the Violin Concerto No. 4. The Vienna Philharmonic Orchestra with Friedemann Eichhorn playing the violin. I'm going to hunt down some more gorgeous movements from his set of concertos because he wrote 13 of them and a couple of quartets as well. Pretty interesting man, Pierre Rode. You're listening to ABC Classic Breakfast, just gone a 6:15. You might be listening to the birds outside your window making a beautiful racket. This is the music of Jules Moquet. A pan flute here. Well, supposed to be a pan flute playing along with the birds and providing some gorgeous harmony.

Jules Moquet, music of the pan flute. That's the second movement, Pan and the Birds, as it's called. Sally Walker playing the flute and Philip Mayers at the piano. 21 past six. I missed early at Lee Music Club the last week. I know Lucas played the bell and everything. Good on him. This is the music of the Flemish composer of the Renaissance era. About

150 years before J.S. Bach was born. His name was Orland de Lazos. Now, everything he did was a bit outlandish. You know, you could write a lot of books about this man. There's a legend that he was kidnapped a couple of times as a child because he had the most stunning angelic voice. And he replaced people in their roles and got so many accolades over his time. So if you were someone who was writing music in a court, in a church, you would be watching your back because Orland de Lazos was looking at your job thinking, I could do this better than you. And he did, often, according to the public. He was a prolific composer. He ended up writing about 2,000 works in his lifetime. This is one of them.

0: Just been doing a bit of maths while we listen to the music of Alain Delazos. As I said, over 2,000 works in his lifetime, which if you think maybe he was starting writing when he was 14 or so, he died when he was 62, he'd be churning out something like 40 completed works a year. And not just little works, motets, masses, you name it, just prolific. Alain Delazos. That one was called Musica De Dominum Optimi, his motet for six voices, and the ancient studio musicians, Enchien, performing. That was earlier in the Music Club this morning, 26 past six.
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1: Wake up with Dawn Chorus and nature sounds from around Australia. And enjoy timeless soul classics with Emma Donovan and the Melbourne Symphony Orchestra. 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

nice, gentle Felix Mendelssohn, the second movement of his string quartet number 3 this morning. That's the Cecilia String Quartet. 6:28, a very good morning to you. How are you on a Monday? I'm like, how are you? What's news? What's goss? Lucas Burns filled in for me last week as I was away. I've got plenty to tell you about snorkeling in particular and the beautiful underworld that I experience, and I'm really keen because I've got some questions for you. If you've ever snorkeled and thought about classical music, going to unpack that in a moment, because I had a thought that popped into my head and I'm still processing it about the pairing of classical music and what lies beneath the waves. This is the Romero family, actually only two of the Romero family. You're about to hear the music of Enrique Granados, played by Kellen Romero and Pepe Romero, brothers, here.

brothers Pepe and Kellen Romero with Enrique Granados' 12 Spanish Dances. That's the fourth movement, the Villanesca, on ABC Classic Breakfast, 22-7. Last week while I was away, I went to the beautiful Lady Elliot Island, which is the southernmost island of the Great Barrier Reef, just for a day trip. I mean, it's an eco resort out there. It's such a stunning place. This island is absolutely tiny, but I have never seen marine life like I did off the coast of Lady Elliot Island. Diving with turtles, and there were manta rays there. There were all sorts of fish all in packed into this one area. It's just such a superb part of Australia. But what I noticed, and a thought that came to me when I went snorkeling and I was immersed in this underwater world, was that a lot of classical music did not make sense to me at all, which is so strange. I mean, you know, we live and breathe this music, this art form. But as soon as I got below and saw this other world, I thought, yes, Beethoven, Mozart, it does, none of it made sense to me. The only music that actually made sense to me was Australian classical music. And I thought, was there some connection between a world that was so completely different and the music that Australian composers are creating? Are we inherently creating music that's linked to our country, to the animals, to the ecosystems here? It was a really interesting experience. I'm just wondering if you've ever gone somewhere where music doesn't make sense to you. Nina Rota, this is called La Strada.

Australian saxophonist Amy Dixon playing with the London Session Orchestra, Nina Rota's La Strada. Amy Dixon lives in London these days. She's a guest saxophonist with many orchestras across the UK and Europe and around the world, actually. She's a teacher. And recently she did this beautiful performance of Moon River with the BBC Concert Orchestra and Owen Park, who is the director of Gesualdo 6, conducting. It was absolutely stunning. It's on her Instagram page if you would like to check that out, Amy Dixon. You're listening to ABC Classic Breakfast. It's 16 minutes to 7. We were talking about the juxtaposition of classical music and marine life, putting your head under and seeing the teeming reefs that we have here in Australia with this beautiful life in so many different forms. And Jill in Canberra, you say it best. You say it's the influence of nature versus the built environment, because I was saying I really struggled with the overlap of classical music and the natural world. In some places, it just, a lot of classical music did not make sense to me seeing that space. But there you go. Anne in Bathurst, you say, Sibelius didn't make sense to me at all until I went to Finland. It was something about the light and the dark. All of a sudden, his music made sense to you. Joseph Ballone here, his Symphonie Concertante in F.

Joseph Bologne, the Chevalier de Saint-Georges, his Symphony Concertante in F. That's the opening allegro on ABC Classic. You're listening to the Czech Chamber Philharmonic Orchestra performing. 7:10. I've got something really interesting for you here. This, if you're a fan of Air, the French electronic act, you might know them from this. Like, that whole album was quite extraordinary. They're called Air, but one half of Air, because they're a duo, one half of Air is Jean-Benoît Duncal-Barbière, and he's a composer. He wrote this next piece.

Well, it sounds a little Moon Safari if you're a fan of Air, or are a fan of Air. I shouldn't put it past tense just because that album came out in the 90s. If you're a fan of Air, one half Jean-Benoît Dunkel Barbier, or his composer name as he goes by, is J.B. Dunkel. He wrote that piece. It's called Wake. I think you can really hear the influence. They're very similar styles, those chord progressions. Quite moody, isn't it? That was Gautier Capelson playing the cello with Cappuccelli, and it's a tune called Wake.

possible music world record, changes to Australian universities, and there are growing calls for the Northern Territory government to pause controversial changes to child protection laws. This is ABC News. Good morning, I'm Roxanne Fitzgerald. The lawyer of deceased murderer Bradley John Murdoch says the convicted killer spent several years towards the end of his life, believing a team of lawyers were working on a petition of mercy for him. Murdoch, who died in custody last year, was convicted of killing British backpacker Peter Falconio near a remote Northern Territory town 25 years ago this week. Last week, NT police released interview footage of Murdoch denying any knowledge of where Mr. Falconio was buried. Responding to the footage, lawyer Christopher Dale said Murdoch always intended to maintain his innocence, and that for 3 years following the release of a documentary in 2020, even believed a team of lawyers were working on a petition of mercy for him. Mr. Dale said while Murdoch is now dead, the story was far from over. The Northern Territory's inaugural Children's Commissioner has joined calls for the CLP government to pause controversial changes to child protection laws. The changes were announced in the wake of Kumanjayi little baby's death in Alice Springs, though the government says they'd been in development for more than a year. Dr. Howard Barth became the NT's first ever Children's Commissioner the year following the NT intervention. He says he agrees with the government's stated aim of prioritising child safety, but not the rush to

0: pass the laws without meaningful consultation with Aboriginal groups.
1: I agree with the notion of the best interests of child. I always have. But I do have a problem with legislation that affects mostly Aboriginal children, where there's no apparent consultation and very, very strong opposition.
0: The Territory Government says the Parliament's Scrutiny Committee process constituted consultation on the bill. A top advisor to the federal government is calling for a rethink of affordable housing models as the country embarks on a discounted rental home building boom. Pat McGrath has the details.
2: Susan Lloyd-Hurwitz was CEO of property developer giant Mirvac and now chairs the National Housing Supply and Affordability Council. She's highlighted flaws in affordable housing schemes that tie discounted rents to market rates.
3: If you live in Sydney, something that's 25% below market rent isn't affordable.
2: She says affordable housing should be permanent, not turned over to the private market after 10, 15 or 25 years. The case with multiple schemes around the country. The Federal Housing Minister, Claire O'Neill, acknowledged there were challenges with pegging affordable rents to market rates, but defended a national plan to build 30,000 discounted rentals by the end of 2029.
0: Australian universities will be required to adopt formal definitions of anti-Semitism and Islamophobia and introduce transparent complaint processes under new rules announced today. Tom Lowry has more.
4: The federal government had foreshadowed changes to governance standards for universities, including in the wake of the Bondi terror attack last year, but is now detailing its plans. Universities will be required to adopt definitions of anti-Semitism, Islamophobia, and racism towards Aboriginal and Torres Strait Islander people, but the government is not mandating how they are defined. Transparency measures are also being introduced, including requiring the salaries of vice-chancellors to be made public, and spending on consultants. The sector's regulator will have its powers strengthened to help enforce the new rules from next year.
0: A multi-million dollar upgrade to Timor-Leste's international airport in the capital Dili is in a standoff with nearly 60 families refusing to leave their homes. The government says the expansion is a project of national priority, but residents say they're being evicted without fair compensation after many decades of living in the area. Resident Manuel Gutierrez says the government's position that the area is state-owned land ignores his fundamental rights.
5: They come, they say this is state land, but that's impossible. I've lived here since I was young, I got married here, and now my grandchildren are living on this land. How can they say I have no rights to it?
0: Officials in Thailand say a huge fire that engulfed a pub in Bangkok early this morning has killed at least 27 people. Nick Parameter has more.
6: Emergency responders survey the carnage in Bangkok after a huge blaze tore through a pub in the early hours of Monday morning. Rows of bodies have been recovered, as have mobile phones to assist with identifying them. Earlier footage shared online by first responders shows a huge blaze raging out of the front door of the pub in the northern part of the Thai capital as people try to flee. Prime Minister Anutin Chanvirigun arrived at the scene soon after news broke and has told reporters of the death toll and that others have been taken to hospital.
0: Authorities in China are warning of torrential rain as Typhoon Barbie continues to cross the country. China correspondent Alison Horn has more from Beijing.
7: China's eastern province of Zhejiang was battered by Barbie as the typhoon crossed the coast over the weekend, bringing destruction, flooding and landslides. No one was killed, but 2 million people had already been evacuated from the storm's path as a precaution. Now Barbie is continuing to move across China and authorities are warning of more torrential rain in the coming days. Alison Horn, ABC News, Beijing.
0: Israel will go to an election on the 27th of October, as polling suggests Prime Minister Benjamin Netanyahu is in for a fight to hold on to power. Here's Middle East correspondent Matthew Doran.
8: Benjamin Netanyahu is Israel's longest-serving prime minister, but he's come under sustained criticism from across the political divide for his management of the country, particularly the various wars Israel is embroiled in across Gaza, Lebanon and with Iran. Current polling from public broadcaster Khan and prominent TV network Channel 12 has Mr. Netanyahu's Likud party only gaining 23 seats in the 120-seat parliament, the Knesset. That puts it neck and neck with a new party called Yashar, established by former Israeli

0: Israeli military chief Gadi Eisenkot. Matthew Doran, ABC News, Jerusalem.
1: US President Donald Trump has paid tribute to Senator Lindsey Graham, calling him a rare politician who managed to get on with everybody. America's editor, John Lyons, has more.
2: 71-year-old Senator Lindsey Graham died suddenly at his home in Washington, D.C. at the weekend. Senator Graham was known to play his politics hard, but his folksy manner managed to retain relationships with many of the people with whom he engaged in political combat. He was one of the strongest supporters in the Senate of Ukraine and Israel, saying recently that he would be with Israel until his dying day. He had returned only hours earlier from Ukraine. John Lyons, ABC News, Washington.
1: Back home, hundreds of musicians are waiting for official confirmation. They've broken a world record in Ipswich, west of Brisbane. Joshua McIntosh has this story.
3: Around 600 trombonists filled Ipswich's Tulmer Place to play the song 76 Trombones. It means Ipswich is slated to pip the title from Washington, D.C. in the United States, which currently holds the record after 368 people performed the same song at a baseball stadium in 2012. The ensemble brought together musicians from schools, bands and orchestras across southeast Queensland. Ipswich City Council has made a formal submission to Guinness World Records to have the attempt verified.
1: Now, with the latest in sport, here's Daniel Garb.
4: Yannick Sinner has won his fifth Grand Slam title in just 3 years, taking out the Wimbledon men's singles crown after a four-set victory over German Alex Zverev. The Italian lost the first set in a tiebreak, but took charge from there, winning the next three sets to make it back-to-back Wimbledon triumphs. Brendan McCullum has been sacked as the head coach of England men's test cricket team, but will remain in charge of their white ball sides. McCullum says he's gutted to lose a job that he has absolutely loved. Australian Minwoo Lee has finished second at golf's Scottish Open by two shots from Korea's Tom Kim. Lee's performance is a strong showing at the tournament he won in 2021 ahead of this week's British Open at Royal Birkdale. And bottom place Essendon's woes have continued in the AFL. The Bombers have been thrashed by 90 points by Brisbane, who have now moved into the top four. Sixth place Melbourne has beaten Richmond by 46 points to register a ninth straight victory at the MCG, while the Western Bulldogs came from behind to beat West Coast by 16 points at Docklands and move up to seventh.
1: Now to the weather just briefly. A slight to medium chance of showers in the far northeast Arnhem District today. Darwin is a slight chance of showers early this morning and there might be some smoke haze around. Mostly sunny afternoon, heading for a top of 32. Catherine, sunny today, a top of 31. And Alice Springs, heading for a top of 19. That's the latest from the newsroom.
5: 10 degrees, currently 12. Tomorrow, showers easing, 17. ABC News.
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9: 13th of July, start of a brand new day and a brand new week. It's lovely to be back. Lucas Burns filled in last week while I was away. I had six beautiful days in Hervey Bay in Queensland. It's a great little town, isn't it? That esplanade along Hervey Bay stretches for about what feels like 15 kilometres. It's quite outrageous. A beautiful part of the world with a lot of water. Eric Coates to start us off this morning.

The Dam Busters March by Eric Coates to get you going this morning if you're one of those lucky ones who are heading back to school today. If you're packing kids up in the kitchen right now and saying, get your shoes on, wear your school uniforms, heading out the door, getting on the bus. It might be a very busy morning in some households around Australia. If you're going back to school, maybe you're one of the kids who doesn't have to go back to school today. You've got another week of school holidays, depending on where you are around Australia. That's nice. You can be a little smug this morning, thinking of all those other kids who have to go back to school. Beethoven coming up for you. I've got some beautiful, sprightly Mozart as well in a moment. This is Clara Schumann, her Scherzo in D minor.

That's Joseph de Beinhauer at the piano with Clara Schumann's Scherzo Opus 10 in D minor. You tune into ABC Classic Breakfast, just ticked over 20 past 7. Carmen, Hannah, you're listening in Melbourne. This is something to dance to. It's a nice soft dance. It's a gentle waltz, also designed for the ballet. So if you want to get on your tiptoes, now's the time.

Leah Delibes, his Capella Suite. That's the second movement, the waltz, as we waltz through a Monday morning together, 23 past seven. This is the music of J.S. Bach from his Oboe Concerto in D minor, the opening movement you're about to hear, played by Dinah Doherty. Now, interestingly, during Bach's time, there was no standard oboe design. So there were all of these types of variations, like the oboe da caccia and the oboe d'amore, and Bach took advantage of that, his connections with all of these amazing oboe players he had in his lifetime. He decided to explore everything that the instrument could offer in all the different types of design variations that this instrument had during his lifetime. And he wrote all sorts of things. A lot of oboists actually claim that a lot of his keyboard works were written originally for the oboe, but they would say something like that, wouldn't they?

J.S. Bach, his oboe concerto in D minor, the opening movement, Ironwood, with Australian oboist Diana Doherty. She really is the queen of oboe in this country, isn't she? Just about to tick over 7:30. You're tuned to ABC Classic, and if you've just found us, this is the place to be every morning. Gorgeous music to start your day. Megan Burslem is my name. In a moment, we're going to be saying happy birthday to an Australian composer who turns 88 today. So in bingo terms, two fat ladies. It's on the other side of Beethoven.

Beethoven, his septet in E flat major. That is the third movement with an ensemble led by Leonidas Kavakos on violin. ABC Classic Breakfast, 27 to 8. Just got this lovely text saying, I absolutely adored the music of Gomidas played before the news. Never heard of Gomidas before, but I would love to hear a little bit more. Brilliant man, Armenian composer and priest and ethnomusicologist who spent his whole life gathering Armenian folk music. Very tragic story toward the end of his life, but he was someone who did so much. And if you travel to Armenia, you'll see statues of Gomidas around. He is really celebrated as being someone who helped really identify where music came from in pockets of Armenia. A very interesting story. Coming up, I've got more Armenian music for you by Aram Khachaturian, but Mozart for you now. Before we say happy birthday to an Australian composer turning 88 today.

The opening movement of Mozart's Divertimento in D. That is Terje Dunesson playing the violin with Camerata Nordica, 22 to 8 on ABC Classic Breakfast. Today is the birthday of Australian composer Anne Carboyd. She is 88 today. She was born on this day in 1938. This track that you're about to hear came in at number 55 in the Classic 100 in 2008. And interestingly, Anne Carboyd, she was the first person to graduate from the University of Sydney, the Sydney Conservatorium, with a Master's of Arts in Music. The first person ever. Super cool.

Well, a category that doesn't exist anymore in the APRA Awards. In 1999, that piece took out the award for most performed classical composition. In 1999, there you go. It's by Anne Carboyd, who turns 88 today. So a very happy birthday to Anne. Her Fandango for Mandolin Ensemble, the Sydney Mandolins, performing. 16 minutes to 8. You might recognise this. That's the Sabre Dance by Aram Khachaturian. It's from Gayan. But I'm going to play you a part of that work that we don't hear as often. It's in contrast to the Sabre Dance, so it's much more gentle. This is Aisha's Dance by Khachaturian.

She's quite a minor character in Gayan, the ballet by Khatchaturian, Aisha, but she has this beautiful moment there where she is dancing. Aisha's dance, that was the Bolshoi Theatre Orchestra performing. 11 minutes to wait on ABC Classic Breakfast. Coming up, there are 12 young classical musicians here in Australia that you need to know about. The semi-finalists for the Young Performers Awards, we're learning about them over the next few weeks because in about a month now, 11th, 12th and 13th of August, the semi-finals are happening and these 12 young performers will be up against each other playing the most difficult, engaging, exciting works from their repertoire. If you would like to get your hands on a ticket, they're $10 only. There's semi-finals happening in Melbourne and Sydney. If you'd like to get along, if you can't get along to Melbourne and Sydney, we'll be broadcasting those semi-finals right here on ABC Classic. It'll be spine-tingling action. We're going to learn about one of those young performers in just a moment.

0: Robert Schumann, his piano quartet in E flat major, the second movement, Emmanuel Ax there with the Royal Concertgebouw Orchestra chamber soloists performing 7 minutes to 8. There's only 1 month to go before the Australia ABC Young Performers Awards semi-finals. You can just imagine how these 12 musicians will be practicing every single day furiously. We asked all of them when they knew they wanted to pursue music professionally, and this was Victorian saxophonist Tom Lowe's response.
1: So I would like to say that there are many musical turning points in my life, but the one that I remember most would probably be when I saw my instrumental teacher at the time perform a very full-on program of serious saxophone repertoire at the Melbourne Recital Centre. It was really my first musical experience being at the Melbourne Recital Centre and just seeing my teacher play all sorts of funny things, weird things, you know, experimenting on the stage. It really gave me a different perspective on what the saxophone is able to do. Another turning point for me was probably around lockdown. I was getting a lot of lessons from international saxophone players around the world, hearing the perspectives from a lot of my heroes. And other notable things would be performing with the Melbourne Youth Orchestra. We played Rhapsody in Blue, and it was just such a fun saxophone piece for me. And also the Melbourne Youth Wind Symphony. I remember working every week on repertoire that challenged us and working towards the same musical goal.
0: Well, it just shows how important teachers are and those musical experiences when we get out and see live music. That is the voice of Tom Lowe, who is a saxophonist from Victoria and one of the 12 ABC Young Performer Awards semi-finalists who is performing. His recital is on Thursday, the 13th of August in Iwaki Auditorium in Melbourne. Tickets are only the price of a coffee in New York, $10. That's it. Or you can tune in right here on ABC Classic, broadcast right across Australia. Very exciting for these 12 performers. Florence Price from her 5 folk songs.

0: Vivaldi, his Lute Concerto in D Major. That's the third movement, Slava Gregorian, on guitar with the Tasmanian Symphony Orchestra. And speaking of the Tasmanian Symphony Orchestra, here's what Joel Carnegie's up to tonight.
1: Embrace winter this week with the Tasmanian Symphony Orchestra for your lunchtime and evening concerts, including classic showpieces by Mozart and Strauss, Beethoven epics, and Tun Dun's depiction of a Mongolian wolf spirit. Your lunchtime.
2: Good morning, Roxanne Fitzgerald with ABC News. It's hoped a digital alternative to international arrival cards will make the process easier for travellers. From next year, the digital cards will be available to all passengers arriving in Australia, with the aim of cutting down the amount of time travellers spend moving through airports. Travellers who can't access the digital form will still be able to use existing paper forms. Home Affairs Minister Tony Burke says the transition away from the paper will also have benefits for authorities.
3: From a Home Affairs perspective, there are times when we need to go back to those cards for information. And at the moment, you know, you're going through warehouses trying to find the right box that's got the right set of cards to be able to then decipher someone's handwriting. This will give us a much more efficient way of being able to run the border.
2: Shopkeepers near a cafe in Melbourne's northwest that was firebombed overnight say they're worried about criminal attacks just days after the same business was targeted in a drive-by shooting. Stephanie Ferrier reports from the scene.
4: The blaze around 1 o'clock this morning at Andy's Place Cafe on Mount Alexander Road in Essendon North was so intense that it melted chairs and cafe equipment. Police arson chemists are expected at the crime scene this morning, but shopkeepers say nearby road workers spotted the attackers smashing a window and setting the place ablaze before fleeing in a dark-coloured SUV. Fire crews had to break into the post office next door to stop the blaze spreading. Luckily, that store and a Pilates studio on the other side sustained only smoke damage. But shopkeepers are worried this is the second attack in 3 nights. Two men have been charged after the same cafe was sprayed with bullets in a drive-by shooting. Police are still to determine if the attacks are linked.
2: The lawyer of convicted murderer Bradley John Murdoch says the story around the death and disappearance of British backpacker Peter Falconio is far from over, 25 years after the event. NT police last week released body cam footage of Murdoch, who died in custody last year, denying any knowledge of where Mr. Falconio is buried, despite having been convicted of his murder. In a statement addressing the footage, lawyer Christopher Dale pointed to a 2020 television series.

0: juries, which challenged two key pieces of evidence used to convict Murdoch. He also said that for years after the TV show was aired, Murdoch was led to believe lawyers were working on a petition of mercy based on issues raised in the program. Mr. Dell said while Murdoch is now dead, the story is far from over. Heading overseas, Iran says the Strait of Hormuz is closed, but the US president and his country's military insist the shipping lane is open. Here's Middle East correspondent Matthew Doran.
1: The war of words is being backed by the exchange of fire across the Persian Gulf. The US military hit 140 different targets in another wave of strikes over the weekend after a ship was attacked trying to get through the Strait of Hormuz. Iran, in response, launched missiles and drones at US bases in the Gulf states and in Jordan. Donald Trump argues the strait is open to traffic and says the US military will make sure ships can pass. But Iran's Revolutionary Guard insists it's closed, and the country's top negotiator is warning the US against making further threats, or it will face the consequences. Matthew Doran, ABC News, Jerusalem.
0: Back home, a mid-North Coast drone operations officer says beachgoers have escaped close calls with sharks due to new drone surveillance at regional beaches. The shark-spotting drones are part of the state government's $120 million shark mitigation program, with 72 beaches across New South Wales now monitored year-round. Drone operations officer Joshua Lawrence says they're providing a sense of relief.
2: Those that are coming down swimming and surfing, very glad to see our presence, you know, looking out for their safety, any hazards that might be in the water. Been very reassuring for them having that extra set of eyes in the sky. Gives us the best chance to make informed decisions, get people out of the water if we need to, and, you know, take those actions as necessary.
0: Also making news today, the North Australian Aboriginal Justice Agency says it's stopping providing a program that helps Aboriginal people understand the law and legal rights in Alice Springs due to funding issues. The Community Legal Education Program worked with people to overcome language and cultural barriers to understand the law through outreach and information sessions. Naja says the decision allows them to prioritise frontline services. They say they are continuing to actively seek funding to restore the service. That's the ABC News for now. There'll be more news in half an hour.
3: 17, Port Pirie, a shower or 217. Adelaide showers a top of 16 degrees, currently 12. ABC News.
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7: As we start our week and our day together, very happy Monday to you. Two very special birthdays coming up for you in just a moment that we're celebrating today. I'll tell you more about that after Verdi.

Well, it sounds very much like an overture to an opera, but it's not. It's a humble symphonia by Verdi, definitely feeding in that lust for drama that he had. The Symphonia in C Major, La Verdi Symphony Orchestra of Milan, conducted by Riccardo Chailly, at just about to tick over 11 past 8 here on ABC Classic Breakfast. Going to slow it down. This is the music of Wagner as performed by Stuart Skelton, your tenor. Some of these words that you're about to hear Stuart sing. Say, what wondrous dreams are these, embracing all my senses, that they have not, like bubbles, vanished to a barren void.

from the Wiesendonk-Lieder Träume by Wagner, performed there by Stuart Skelton, the West Australian Symphony Orchestra. Dreams as when the spring sun kisses blossoms from the snow, so the new day might welcome them in unimagined bliss. It's 16 past eight. An interesting link, actually, between the piece we just heard, written by Wagner, and this next work, which is by Brahms. Now, Wagner and his wife were actually in the audience for the premiere of this piece. It's Brahms' Piano Quartet No. 3.

Brahms Piano Quartet No. 3. That's the second movement, played by Isabel Faust on violin, Derek Hahn at the piano, Bruno Guarana on viola, and Alan Murnier playing the cello. 20 past eight. You've found ABC Classic this morning. If you've just tuned in and you're listening maybe on your way to work or getting ready for the day, hello and welcome. I mean, this is the place to be. This is the place where all sorts of drama happens, musical drama, of course. Now, interestingly, today, two absolute legends of the screen share a birthday, Patrick Stewart and Harrison Ford, which to me says Star Trek and Star Wars. I'm going to be playing you one of those tracks in a moment, but it's over to you, 0437 236 777. Do you want to say happy birthday to Patrick Stewart and hear Star Trek? Or do you want to say happy birthday to Harrison Ford and say Star Wars? So text Star Trek or Star Wars to 0437 236 777 and I'll play you that iconic theme.

Pekka Kosziuszko leading the German Chamber Philharmonic Bremen with Stravinsky's Violin Concerto in D major. That's the fourth movement, the Capriccio, here on ABC Classic Breakfast, 27 past eight. Look, I asked you, it was over to you this morning, of what soundtrack we would hear, because two absolute legends share a birthday today, Patrick Stewart and Harrison Ford, both King of the Stars, Patrick Stewart from Star Trek, Harrison Ford from Star Wars, and also both in contention. I think it's, you know, for most handsome man alive award.

0: Which one are you voting for, though, is the question. 0437 236 777. Would you like to hear music from Star Trek for Patrick Stewart or Star Wars for Harrison Ford? Find out which one you'll hear right after this.
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You made it so. You initiated warp speed. You ordered a tea, Earl Grey, hot. Very happy birthday to Sir Patrick Stewart. Music from Star Trek that you voted for this morning. As results flooded in, I thought that it would be close between Star Wars and Star Trek, but no, no, no. 69.1% of you went for Star Trek. There you go. It's the music of Jerry Goldsmith, some Frederick Weidman and Stephen Barton. Here's a cool quote from Star Trek. I mean, I'm going to leave you with this one. We have powerful tools, openness, optimism, and the spirit of curiosity.

got a bit of a news theme vibe, doesn't it? Lachlan Skipworth, his Concerto for Trumpet and Strings. That's the third movement. He called it Altia Repetto, which is Latin for I seek higher things. David Elton there playing the trumpet with Sydney string virtuosi, Umberto Clerici performing. ABC Classic Breakfast. Now, this is from your album of the week, a beautiful Spanish exploration of sound. You're about to hear Manuel de Falla. This is the Simón Bolívar Symphony Orchestra.

Yes, it's your album of the week, the Simon Bolivar Symphony Orchestra, led by the dudes himself, Gustavo Dudamel, with the music of Manuel de Falla. That's the eighth movement, the Fire Dance, here on ABC Classic Breakfast. More of that album across the week for you as we bring a little Spanish fire. So from Spain to France, have you been watching the Tour de France? Are you one of those people who stays up all night and goes to work the next day super tired because you've been watching the stages? Stage 9 happened yesterday, a very hilly track, so climbers were in their element. 31-year-old Dutchman Mathieu van der Poel won that stage, which was actually shortened because it was so hot. Crazy conditions. So we're in France now, cheering on all these cyclists who are actually having a rest day today. I think they deserve it after the heat and the climb.

Virgil Boutelis-Taft playing with the Royal Philharmonic Orchestra, Sasson's Danse Macabre. A little French music for you if you've been indulging in the Tour de France. Do you watch it every year? I've been watching it thinking, I wonder if these cyclists listen to music, why they cycle. Because listening to something like the Danse Macabre by Sasson's would really propel you forward, you think. Stage 9 was Malmort to Ussel. So what have we got? Stage 21 is the final stage. That's happening on the 26th of July. So we've got a couple of weeks left of the Tour de France. I miss Gabriel Gatté's food segment. Do you remember Gabriel Gatté? Melbourne-based French chef. But those segments on French cooking, whoa, the butter. They would have had to do bulk butter or like driven in on the back of a truck and just dumped all the butter for those segments on SBS. Brilliant. Rachmaninoff, I wonder if he liked butter. I know he was a big fan of honey.

stunning Rachmaninoff, isn't it? He's Prelude in A-flat major, opus 23, number 8, Boris Gidberg at the piano. 6 minutes to 9. We're going to Scotland before we say hello to Russell Torrance.

0: two of the best in the world in their respective instruments. James Crabb playing the classical accordion, Genevieve Lacey playing the recorder with a traditional Scottish tune. Catacol come out the Amory here on ABC Classic Breakfast. Lovely to be back. Thank you to Lucas Burns for filling in last week. Can hand you over to Russell Torrance right after this.
1: A little boy growing up in Amman looks over enviously at an electric keyboard his dad has given his big sisters. He is besotted by this humble little piano. This week on ABC Classic Drive, Jordanian-Palestinian pianist Iyad Sugaya on why music should be a right for every child to experience, and his favourite music from home. That's Thursday from 3 with me, Vanessa Hughes, on ABC Classic Drive.
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4: Good morning. Hope you had a peaceful weekend. The Essentials Hour is at 9 o'clock every single day on ABC Classic. It's the best classical music, and it's also an invitation to ground yourself. Put both feet on the ground and get ready for the day. Mozart's going to be coming very soon as well. Something from Argentina, nothing to do with the soccer. Something from Argentina a little while. But starting off very gently with Adelaide Chamber Singers.

We've just been on Ghana Country for the last 3 minutes with Adelaide Chamber Singers and Carl Crossan. And Ubi Caritas, it translates as where there is charity and love. The music of Maurice Durufle, French composer. Loads of French music for you today. And all this week on ABC Classic. Tomorrow is France's National Day. So an assortment of contemporary French sounds, including Jan Tiersen, for your composer of the week slot after midday today. You're listening to ABC Classic, one of Mozart's final piano concertos, number 23. You're going to hear the third movement after this.

Well, you had a gentle start to the Essential Star a little while ago. It's certainly ramped up, hasn't it? A moment ago, music by Grieg from his album Leaves. Vivace performed by Gerard Williams. And just then, Mozart, the 23rd Piano Concerto, the third movement. Christoph Eschenbach directing the orchestra from the piano. And that's really cool because that's exactly what Mozart would have done. He would have been there playing the piano, and then when the orchestra's cranking, he'd be turned around and directing them. He wrote that for his own performances. He'd had such a success writing piano concertos for his Vienna audiences. But things moved on. Things changed. The world had changed a little bit. And by the time he wrote his last piano concertos, including that one, people weren't that interested. Can you believe that? You're listening to ABC Classic, a whole orchestral suite by Bach in a little while. But if you've got connections to Argentina, you might have a sore head this morning after the soccer yesterday. This is music by Astor Piazzolla, which I had programmed before the soccer, by the way. It's called Oblivion.

0: Argentine composer Piazzolla spent a lot of his life in Paris and wrote a lot of music for film. I mean, it was a composer in the middle of the 20th century. That was an important platform for music in those days. It still is. And that was originally written for a film called Enrico IV, but better known to you and me as Oblivion, performed with the London Tango Quintet. You're listening to ABC Classic, that orchestral suite from Bach in a little while, and its connection to coffee. In just a moment, though, Australian composer Ross Edwards. I mean, if you have ever had a favourite teacher and a special birthday comes around, you know how grateful and how you are to your favourite teacher. And Ross Edwards is grateful to his teacher, his special teacher, Peter Sculthorpe. And so 1979 is a big birthday for Peter Sculthorpe, and Ross Edwards wrote a chorale, an ecstatic dance, and you'll hear the ecstatic dance after this.
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His Burma side, but from his Kerala's Ecstatic Dance, there's the Ecstatic Dance, played ecstatically at Nipluna Hobart by the Tasmanian Symphony Orchestra and Richard Mills. By the way, you're going to Tasmania all this week. Maybe you're there already, but on the radio, you're going to the Apple Isle with some great live music. Tonight at 8 o'clock, it's the Tasmanian Symphony Orchestra with Ivan Adlant. Music by Holly Harrison and Tan Dung alongside Grieg. There's a double bass concerto by Tan Dung that you will be hearing performed by Stuart Thompson. So Joel Carnegie has that for you, 8 o'clock this evening on ABC Classic. Bach and his orchestral suites. One of the theories behind these pieces of music, and it's not known for sure,

One of the theories is that Bach wrote these for a student music group that he helped organize. They were called Collegium Musicum, and they rehearsed and performed in Bach's favorite coffee shop, which was called Zimmermann's Coffee Shop in Leipzig. So that's where you are now. I'm not going to pretend that it's like a modern coffee shop. It was a big place, probably quite opulent, a few cakes floating around, and Bach's Orchestral Suite number 2.